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4: I'm Kathleen Maloney. President Trump rejects Iran's response to the latest U.S. peace proposal.
5: The administration saying it's not at all what they had hoped for. The president wrote, I just read the response from Iran's so-called representatives. I don't like it. Totally unacceptable.
4: Fox's Alex Hogan, Iran state media, saying the U.S. proposal amounts to surrender, the country instead making demands, including war reparations. Passengers who have been stranded on a cruise ship infected with the hantavirus outbreak are finally getting off.
6: More than 140 passengers aboard the MV Hondius, including 17 Americans, will recover from any symptoms in their home countries.
4: Fox's Gernal Scott. Meanwhile, the ship will next sail to the Netherlands to undergo disinfection. 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

0: I'm Chris Lawrence. The forecast, another cold front will bring rain showers Sunday night into Monday. And behind that, unseasonably cold air moves in, bringing yet another risk for frost Monday night into Tuesday. Have yourself a great day. I'm Chris Lawrence on Metro News for 40 years, the voice of West Virginia.
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3: It's all about living and loving, fighting and forgiving, ruin and redemption. It's all about the blues around here. Welcome back, Boogie Chillin'. Welcome back. You found Confessing the Blues. I'm your host, Cleve Baker, playing America's oldest and most original art form. Coming up this hour, blues just the way you like it. Two songs, two artists, with some rock and blues veterans, Doug Duffy and Bad and Coco Montoya. Their very latest, Blues with that Rock and Flair, with some mighty fine blues women, Beth Hart, Angel Forrest, and Galea. They'll be hollering on out. And we start this hour with blues tunes from Four Born Weissager and the Black Tornado, rocking you right on Confessing the Blues.

is a rolling. This blues boulder is a tumbling. Great blues music, raw, rough, and ready. That was Thorborn Reisinger and the Black Tornado, the title track to the new album, Come On In, and Love So Fine. It's all Roadhouse tested. It's all Roadhouse approved. And I feel the need to testify. I confess, y'all, we've got plenty more, and it's all just for you. A smoking hot set from some rockin' bluesicians. It's up next.

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3: A cross-country ride from Florida all the way to California with a friend diagnosed with cancer. 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But I have the memories, and I had that experience. 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It really helped me to understand about what life's all about. It's about living life, enjoying life, and sharing friendship.
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1: You've dialed it in. The Rowdy Roadhouse Party, and we do appreciate y'all tuning us in. We've searched it out, and we picked it by hand. Sizzling blues, and we're throwing it down. Here's Bev Hart, Angel Forrest, and Galea. We're doing the blues roadhouse style. I'm confessing the blues.

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4: Game 4 between the Spurs and the Timberwolves is about to tip off from Minnesota as the T-Wolves will try to even the series against the Spurs. But the Knicks are headed back to the Eastern Conference Finals after crushing the 76ers in Game 4, 144-114. That is 7 straight wins for the Knicks during this postseason run. They also set an NBA postseason record with 11 three-pointers in the first quarter of today's game. In Major League Baseball, it's 11 innings later, and they're actually still tied in San Francisco. Pirates and Giants headed to the 12th inning, tied at 6 apiece. While the Braves defeated the Dodgers 7-2, Diamondbacks over the Mets 5-1, and Manny Machado with a sac fly as the Padres walked it off against the Cardinals 3-2 was the final score. At the Stanley Cup playoffs, it's late in the first period between the Sabres and the Canadiens, and they're tied at 1 apiece.
5: I'm Chris Lawrence. The forecast, another cold front will bring rain showers Sunday night into Monday. And behind that, unseasonably cold air moves in, bringing yet another risk for frost Monday night into Tuesday. You have yourself a great day. I'm Chris Lawrence on Metro News for 40 years, the voice of West Virginia.
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1: 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Rock Steady Blues music. Up next, we've got it for you. Blues, just the way you like it. Two songs, two artists, with some well-seasoned Roadhouse veterans, y'all. Here's Doug Duffy and Bad, and Coco Montoya. Sure enough, the good stuff right here on Confessing the Blues.

right there. That was Doug Duffy in bed. Drink it down. And have you ever plus Coco Montoya, Water to Wine, and coming in hot. Why, yes, we do play the good stuff. And it's all just for you. 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One more thumping set for you. Come on back, get it. It's all waiting for you. I'm confessing the blues.

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1: Your weekly blues fix, and you find it right here every week. Just what the Mojo Doctor ordered. We close this week's show with a remarkable set of rockin' blues itchins. Here's Robert Randolph and the Family Band, Baptize Me, and Joe Bonamassa, Redemption, one for the habit and one for the road, I'm confessing the blues.

gentlemen, we want to thank you for tuning in this edition of Confessing the Blues. We invite you to check us out online at confessingtheblues.info. This is Cleve Baker inviting you back next week. We'll be right here, Confessing the Blues.

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0: Creepy stuff there. As the Riddler and the Batman, this week Quentin called Paul weak sauce on a podcast. Now the Batman director Matt Reeves coming to bat for Paul on X, calling him an incredible actor and an incredible person.
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4: News. I'm Carmen Roberts. Peace hits another stumbling block. President Trump slamming Iran's counteroffer to the U.S. peace plan. He posted online this afternoon, it is totally unacceptable.
5: Tehran wants to tackle other issues like ending the U.S. naval blockade, lifting sanctions, and Iran's nuclear program at a later date.
4: Fox Business's Ashley Webster in Tel Aviv. Many of the passengers who had been on the Hanta-affected cruise ship are finally off the ship and on jet planes.
6: 17 Americans and one British national are now on a State Department charter flight headed back for the United States. According to health officials, they're on the ground in the Canary Islands, where the Hanta-virus-stricken cruise ship MV Hondius is currently docked.
4: Fox's CB Cotton reporting. 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

0: I'm Chris Lawrence. The forecast, another cold front will bring rain showers Sunday night into Monday. And behind that, unseasonably cold air moves in, bringing yet another risk for frost Monday night into Tuesday. You have yourself a great day. I'm Chris Lawrence on Metro News for 40 years, the voice of West Virginia.
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4: Greetings, you're back with Blues Mobile Radio. A young woman named Vanessa Collier took up saxophone a few years back, left the Berklee School of Music in Boston to go on the road with blues man Joe Louis Walker. Armed with that experience, she made her first album, Heart, Soul, and Saxophone, and now she's got a new one. More heart, soul, and saxophone, more experience, more sophistication. The record is called Meeting My Shadow. Juke joint rockers on there, soul shout-out. She's got a bit of gospel and, of course, bitter tunes about toxic lovers. For instance, this one. She adds the flute to this beautiful heartbreaker. A great little song called Poison the Well, Vanessa Collier.

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0: there, I had a trio of trios for you. The little old band from Texas, ZZ Top and LaGrange, trio number one. Before that, Stevie Ray Vaughan and his band, Double Trouble with the classic Texas Flood. Double Trouble plus SRV equals trio number two. And then we opened with the Jimi Hendrix Experience, drums, guitar, and bass on the song Stone Free. Trio number three, now thus paving the way for another trio on its way to become one of the great power trios, Monkey Junk. Out of Ottawa, Canada, their latest is a throwback to pure and down dirty bar band blues, the kind they play coming up. Steve Mariner from the band will join us. Monkey Junk's release is called Time to Roll, and we will roll with this incredible Canadian section. Powerhouse trio packs a lot of music into their CD. You'll hear it after these words.
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3: Spurs star Victor Wembanyama has been kicked out of their playoff game in the first half at Minnesota tonight. Right now, 3 minutes to go till halftime. Timberwolves lead the Spurs 52-48, 14 points in 14 minutes on the court for Anthony Edwards so far. Minnesota trying to even this second-round series two games apiece. The violation, a flagrant two on Wembanyama, the elbow that he threw. Earlier, the Knicks completed a four-game sweep, dominating at Philadelphia 144-114. New York is a team on three-pointers, 25-44. The Wizards won the NBA's draft lottery. WNBA wins for New York and Seattle. In the NHL playoffs right now at Montreal, it's Canadians 3-1 over Buffalo in the second period. Later, Vegas is at Anaheim. NASCAR victory for Shane Van Gisbergen at Watkins Glen. And tonight, it's Royals 3-3 with the Tigers in the fifth.
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0: All right, you're back with Blues Mobile Radio. Monkey Junk is back with their fifth album. We love this band. Time to roll. DJ, roll it.

0: Hunky Junk and Don from their latest release, Time to Roll. I am so pleased to welcome back Steve Mariner, vocalist, harmonica player, and the man in charge at the bottom end of the sound. You're always welcome here in the Bluesmobile.
1: Thanks, Elwood. Good to see you, man.
0: Well, as always, you guys, you know, you do something different every time, and this one is a little different. I say it's kind of a throwback to the kind of stuff you guys were playing in bars in your early career. Tell us about it.
1: Yeah, well, with this one, we made a conscious decision to make the record a little more bluesy. You know, no matter what we do, no matter what kind of music that we record, everyone refers to us as a blues band anyway, so we kind of figured that we should just be a blues band. So we did a couple things different on this record. We did everything a lot more quickly. You know, the process from the beginning of recording to finishing up the whole project was only about 2 weeks total, spread out over 2 months. We incorporated electric bass for the first time, and we did one tune completely acoustic, which is something that we also have never done before. So it was a really fun process. We really got to experience some new things and kind of look back at all the other records we've made, pick some of our favorite ideas from those, and develop them some more on Time to Roll.
0: And I also pick up an old school Memphis sound on that. Is that an accurate influence?
1: Memphis sound has always been an influence of ours, really. You know, with each record, what comes out of us is kind of a product of what we've been listening to at that time. So Memphis, you know, Sun Records and all that stuff has always been a huge influence on myself. Not just in blues, you know, Sun did lots of blues music with, you know, Junior Parker and Helen Wolf and stuff like that. But I've always been a huge fan of the rockabilly stuff and the rock and roll, you know, like obviously Elvis Presley, but Carl Perkins and, you know, Johnny Cash. And also, right from the get-go, we've always listed Al Green as one of our big influences, and that's true. You know, we've covered a couple of his tunes over the years and continue to pull out I'm a Ram every now and again. So it's very fair to say Memphis has been a big influence on our sound.

0: Green. I'm a Ram, the Reverend Al Green, a big influence on Monkey Junk, Steve Mariner from that band, my guest this week in the Bluesmobile. We're talking about soul music, blues music, and Monkey Junk's brand new release, Time to Roll. This time you added bass to the mix, I mean an actual bass guitar, something that you guys did not have before, so why do that now?
1: Well, you know, we were coming back from a trip, a weekend of gigs, and we were discussing, you know, making a new record, and we were just thinking about what we could do different that wouldn't be a huge departure, and just how to make the record. You know, we were just trying to discuss the process and how to bring something new to the table after, you know, four records that we've made. What could we do differently? It had always sort of been blasphemy to talk about using a bass on previous recordings, so we just kind of thought about that for a second, and we thought, well, what are we really hanging on to? If our identity as a band rests solely on the fact that we have a bass or don't have a bass, then, well, we've got more work to do. So we just thought, bass sounds great. Let's use it. And so we did.
0: So it was only blasphemy because you guys hadn't used a bass before?
1: Yeah, like the original intention of the band was to have a band without bass. So, you know, for the first record, for example, our first record, Tiger in Your Tank, we were really inspired by like Hound Dog Taylor and the House Rockers and Little Walter Jacobs. You know, these artists never had a proper like upright bass or Fender bass. They would have a guitar part sort of playing the role of the bass, you know, and we thought that was cool. And originally it made us play a certain way that I think did give us an identity. And still live, we don't use bass. We continue to just have two guitars and drums.
0: So you added the bass, but not another band member, technically still making it a trio.
1: Yeah, I just played the bass parts myself because, for the most part, that's my role anyway, playing the baritone guitar. I'm kind of holding down the bottom end, and Tony's the lead player. On previous records, I've tried to sort of electronically manufacture bass, and it doesn't sound as good as just playing a bass. And at the end of the day, the end product of having the best possible record trumped the idea of how we did it.

0: bass guitar for the first time in their musical career. And that's from their latest record, Time to Roll, the title track, in fact. Next thing you know, they're going to have bassoons, tubas, and boy sopranos, I tell you. Bluesmobile Radio celebrating Monkey Junk out of Ottawa, Canada. And we'll be back after these words.
1: This is Rewind. May 10th, 1973.
2: This is Enter the Dragon.
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1: And May 10th, 1999.
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1: Who wrote the Johnny Cash song, A Boy Named Sue.
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1: Died of a heart attack.
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0: They're continuing their tradition of closing a record with an instrumental that was called Fuzzy Poodle, and nice funky bass on that cut too.
1: Right on. Yeah, that was a fun one.
0: You guys, you sort of regularly or often close your records with an instrumental. Why is that?
1: It's no real reason. We just the first record we had only so many songs with lyrics, but you know, we're instrumentalists first. So every time we record, we always just try and think of different grooves or, you know, different vibes that we haven't explored yet. Right from the get-go, the Meters, that great New Orleans funk band, have always been one of our biggest influences. So that song, Fuzzy Poodle, is kind of like a tip of the hat to the Meters.
0: Ah, the Meters, yeah. Wow. Okay, so let's talk about funk and the New Orleans sound. When did you first discover the Meters?
1: I remember meeting the bassist that was playing with the Fabulous Thunderbirds in the early 2000s named Ronnie James Weber. And we were hanging out at a festival in Kingston, Ontario one time, and they had played a tune that was pretty funky. And I was asking him about it after the show, and then he said, "Well, are you hip to the Meters?" And I said, "Nope." And he said, "Well, do yourself a favor. Get acquainted with their music." So the next day I went out and, you know, found as much of it as I could, and I got that record Fire on the Bayou, and I got like a best of the Meters, and then I realized that the Meters were pretty much the Neville Brothers too, you know, and I started digging into New Orleans music and learning about it. So from then on I was hooked. I mean, I was I continue to be an enormous fan of the Meters. They just you know, they're so funky without overplaying, you know. And I realized at that time that funk music is not about one instrument being really funky. It's about the combination of the unit doing specific parts that make the overall funky. So it was like really deep studying going on of that stuff. So it was

0: The Meters and their seminal anthem to that great state of Louisiana, Fire on the Bayou. Bluesmobile Radio with you, Steve Mariner from Monkey Junk is my guest. We're talking about funk and soul and bass guitars and Monkey Junk's new release, Time to Roll. You've got an acoustic track on the record. Again, something you guys don't do very often. Tell us the evolution of that.
1: It is something that we have thought about doing over the years. But again, in the spirit of trying to do things a little different and just think outside the box and think of things that we haven't done yet, doing an acoustic song was an obvious choice because the rest of the time we're a fairly loud electric band. So we just thought it would be a nice contrast, just kind of a throwback blues tune, you know? So Tony had this guitar riff. It's kind of like a Lightnin' Hopkins kind of vibe. And again, Lightnin's a big influence on Tony's guitar playing, and he plays it so well. So we were like, well, let's showcase this. Then we just sat there in the kitchen of the studio, and we recorded it in the kitchen all together, and we wrote the lyrics pretty much on the spot. We just kind of made up some bluesy sounding lyrics, and there you go.
0: Ah, man, we know you ain't gonna rest on your laurels. You're gonna keep charging away and bringing blues into the future, and you do it with quality. You guys are really great, and you know, if I could cross the border, I'd get up to Ottawa, but I'm afraid that those days are done.
1: Well, thanks a lot, Elwood. You know, we've been working pretty hard. We stay pretty steady on the road, and we're fortunate, and we're grateful to have the opportunity. We get to play a lot of festivals all across Canada every year, and we get to do lots of touring. Clubs, theaters, wherever. We'll play.
0: Well, thanks for taking a ride in the Bluesmobile.
1: Always a pleasure to cruise with you, Elwood.

0: 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Purchase it in the format of your choosing. It gets the Elwood Blues Yellow Dot Must Buy. All right, folks, after these words, I got a birthday tribute to Joe Cocker.
1: Jeff Ryan for American Biker Minute. Sloth is terminal. Your couch is a killing field surrounded by walls and a roof. Sloth is now America's inactivity, sometimes called sitting disease, the reason why half the country is overweight. Reader's Digest says 22 hours of each day consumed by inactivity. Let's see if the numbers match. Add up an hour for meal prep, another for commuting, 8 on the job, 3 for the boob tube, another for the computer and smartphone, an hour to wake up or get to sleep, 7 for dreaming about a more rewarding life, for a total of 22 hours of inactivity per day. Sedentary living has overtaken cigarette smoking as the top cause of death. Simply riding past fields of flowers eases depression. Sloth is terminal. American Biker Minute, your passport to the open road on two wheels.
2: Okay, long about this time, I find out if there are any kids that want to hear Schoolhouse Rock. It was on television in 1973 for 13 years or so.

0: Ashley Dvorkin with a Fox Celebrity Profile with Dave Franco, Ariana Greenblatt, and Justice Smith of the magic-filled franchise continuation Now You See Me, Now You Don't. Dave, I want to start with you because I know you've been practicing the card-throwing skills.
1: Oh, yeah.
0: Have you showed it off, like, in real life anywhere? Do you have a fun story of being somewhere random and you're like, oh, look?
1: Isla and I were walking through this park in Budapest where we shot the newest movie, and from a distance, we see this kid trying to throw cards, but he was very bad at it. And so I went up to him, and he had no idea who I was, and I taught him how to throw cards, and by the time I walked away, he was whipping those across the park.
0: Ariana and Justice, you got to work with the team at the Magic Castle.
2: Learning basic magic, you kind of learn how most magic tricks are done, and it does kind of take the magic out of it, but you do have, you find a new appreciation for magic.
3: One of our amazing teachers, Handsome Jack, he would show me card tricks, and if I liked them enough, I would be like, please tell me how you did that.
0: Ashley Dvorkin, Fox News.
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4: 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I'm Jonathan McKee with Plugged In by Focus on the Family.

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1: You folks like me, a lot of times when I shop for a Walmart, I don't know what I need till I'm actually in the store. You know what I mean? You don't have a list, you have an hour. You grab a cart and start walking. Let's see what happens. Got a six-pack of bacon-flavored Maalox. 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
3: I'm Kathleen Maloney. Passengers who were stranded on a cruise ship infected with Hunter virus are finally headed home.
4: The CDC said it sent response teams to screen the passengers returning to the States who are now en route to the Air Force Base in Omaha, Nebraska. They'll be taken to the National Quarantine Unit at the University of Nebraska.
3: Fox's CB Cotton. The ship is sailing to the Netherlands to be disinfected. President Trump rejects Iran's response to the latest U.S. peace proposal.
5: The administration saying it's not at all what they had hoped for. The president wrote, "I have just read the response from Iran's so-called representatives. I don't like it. Totally unacceptable."
3: Fox's Alex Hogan. Iran state media saying the U.S. proposal amounts to surrender, the country instead making demands, including war reparations. 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

0: I'm Chris Lawrence. The forecast, another cold front will bring rain showers Sunday night into Monday. And behind that, unseasonably cold air moves in, bringing yet another risk for frost Monday night into Tuesday. You have yourself a great day. I'm Chris Lawrence on Metro News for 40 years, the voice of West Virginia. Fox on 10.
1: Can't find your favorite organic grocery products? Blame the hackers. One of the nation's largest food distributors had to take its systems offline recently after learning they'd been victimized by cyber criminals. United Natural Foods Incorporated admitted the incident in its recent earnings report. The company is a supplier of grocery stock to Whole Foods. They won't say exactly what the hack attack was, only that they detected unauthorized access, and that forced them to take down the information systems used by its customers. That has all reportedly led to interruptions of supply to those grocery stores. Whole Foods tells Reuters they've been working as quickly as possible to restock their shelves, but the incident again calls attention to the need for cybersecurity and how bad actors can cause interruptions in business and commerce, and in this case, access to food. And that is costly. With Fox on Tech, I'm Eben Brown, Fox News.
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3: I'm Michelle Polino. In theaters, Eternity. In an afterlife where souls have 1 week to decide where to spend eternity, Joan is faced with the impossible choice between the man she spent her life with and her first love, who died young and has waited decades for her to arrive. Elizabeth Olsen and Miles Teller star.
4: Everybody run!
3: Zootopia 2. In the all-new story, Nick and Judy find themselves on the twisting trail of a mysterious reptile who arrives in Zootopia and turns the animal metropolis upside down. To crack the case, Judy and Nick must go undercover to unexpected new parts of town where their growing partnership is tested like never before.
5: Okay, so we're doing this.
3: Streaming on Netflix, Jingle Bell Heist. Sophia, a sharp-witted retail worker, and Nick, a down-on-his-luck repairman, are small-time thieves with their eyes on the same Christmas Eve score, robbing London's most notorious department store. That's Fox on Film on Fox News.

1944, left us December 2014. His unique singing style made him the focus of some light comedy from time to time, but he was a serious guy. He had a truly innovative way of approaching a song, like how he turned the Beatles tune, A Little Help from My Friends, from a pop song into an auditorium-rousing soul anthem. I want you to listen now to what he did to this top 40 song by a blue-eyed soul band called the Box Tops. But once again, he takes this song into another world. Here now, Joe Cocker, Leon Russell, and the whole Mad Dogs and Englishmen crew on a great song, The Letter.

0: Joe Cocker and the Extravaganza of the Letter, born May 20, 1944. All right, Bluesmobile Radio with you. Coming up in the next hour, a fascinating guy who kind of grew up on the business end of music, knew everybody, and is now making some great music himself, the Reverend Sean Amos. But first we pause as our stations identify themselves.
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1: Say what?
2: Motorcyclist with biker tendencies.
1: Hey, it's a bike. You ride. Therefore, you are a biker. What else you got for me? Today on American Biker Minute, Jeff Ryan for American Biker Minute.
2: The Beartooth Mountains in Montana into Wyoming. You get up to almost 11,000 feet. In the summertime, you're riding through the snow, run down to Jackson Hole through Yellowstone and the Tetons. Great ride. Hey, I got people behind me. I want the women rubbing on me. I don't want the guys rubbing. I got a lady rubbing on me. I like that.
1: Rubbing, eh? Motorcyclist with biker tendencies. Is the motorcyclist at a biker tendency tipping point?

church bus driver. Yes, that's right, because that's where we're going this week. Why? Well, because there are a lot of reverends in the blues, and they mean to bring you the word. In a few minutes, the Reverend Sean Amos will join us, but first, some other holy men of the blues, starting with the reverend of all time, Mr. Al Green.

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0: Good God.
1: The Reverend Gary Davis, whose guitar playing still inspires with his gospel blues classic, Samson and Delilah. Before that, the Reverend Al Green. Now, both of these gentlemen are actual reverends, ordained and everything, but sometimes the term is one given to you out of respect, or might even be one given to yourself. Reverend Elwood Blues, yes, to command respect. Now, this guy here gave the world what he calls country-fed punkabilly. If that doesn't earn you any respect, what will? He is, of course, the Reverend Horton Heat.

0: All right, that was the Reverend Peyton's Big Damn Band and Devils Look Like Angels. Yes, ain't that the truth? And Love Whip from Reverend Horton Heat. We are revering the reverends this time on the program. Coming up, new music from a newly ordained blues preacher, the Reverend Sean Amos. After this, when the Bluesmobile Radio returns.
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3: The San Antonio Spurs lead their playoff game at Minnesota tonight, 91-86, with just 9 minutes to go. 20 points for Stephon Castle, 19 for De'Aaron Fox. Star Victor Wembanyama of the Spurs was kicked out in the first half for throwing an elbow, and still San Antonio might be taking a 3-1 lead in this second-round series. The Knicks completed a 4-game sweep, winning in dominant way at Philadelphia, 144-114. Carl Anthony Towns, 17 points, 10 assists. The Wizards won the NBA's draft lottery. In the WNBA, New York's 2-0 after the overtime win at Washington today, 98-93. In the NHL playoffs, 8 minutes to go at Montreal. Canadiens 5-2 over Buffalo. About to start Vegas at Anaheim. NASCAR win at Watkins Glen for Shane Van Gisbergen. Baseball, Tigers lead 6-3 at Kansas City in the bottom of the seventh inning.
4: I'm Chris Lawrence. The forecast, another cold front will bring rain showers Sunday night into Monday. And behind that, unseasonably cold air moves in, bringing yet another risk for frost Monday night into Tuesday. Have yourself a great day. I'm Chris Lawrence on Metro News for 40 years, the voice of West Virginia.
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0: The CD, and yes, we still have those, is called The Reverend Sean Amos Loves You. That was Boogie. Sean Amos has a long history in the music business, not only as a performer, but as a producer. He put together a Grammy-nominated box set tribute to the music of Harlem Renaissance, and he also produced Quincy Jones' career retrospective. And beyond that, his father is the man who created Famous Amos Cookies. And before that, his dad was a well-regarded Hollywood agent. All things considered, Sean Amos must have some stories to tell, and I am thrilled. Hey, surprised? Guess what? I have him right here. We are welcoming him to the Bluesmobile Radio right now, Mr. Sean Amos.
1: Thank you, Elwood. It's an honor.
0: An honor to have you here. I mean, wow. I mean, this is a really rocking little record, and we're going to play a lot more of it. But I want to talk to you about, your history. Let's talk a bit about someone who who isn't a fan of the soul legend, Solomon Burke.
1: I know. You got some history of Mr. Solomon.
0: Yes, we cut to Everybody Needs Somebody to Love. But, his music and just his delivery, his voice. How were you introduced and what kind of work did you do with him?
1: Interesting path. So my father was an agent at William Morris Agency way back in the day, and he was Solomon's booking agent. So I heard these stories about Solomon and how he wouldn't play a gig unless he had the popcorn concession. And he'd call my dad in the middle of the night, you got to make sure they sell popcorn at the gig. And so he was just sort of part of that, the folklore of my family, but I'd never met him. And then flash forward to 2005, and I was an A&R guy at a label called Shout Factory. And so Richard Foose, who is the head of that label, Solomon Brooke is hands down his favorite singer in the world. Solomon could make a record. So he came to my office and looking to oversee Solomon's record. And around the time we did that album, I have a daughter who's about to be 15. But at the time, she was 3, I guess. And she was about to have open heart surgery. She was born with a heart defect. And Solomon came to the hospital and sat with us and brought her gifts. And he became my daughter's godfather. And she was lovely to her. And then he's just an amazing guy. I mean, I can't say enough about him. And so I'm carrying him around with me a little bit.

0: as interpreted by the amazing Solomon Burke right there. My guest, the Reverend Sean Amos, helped produce that record. The Stones recorded Everybody Needs Somebody to Love. Solomon Burke recorded Stones tunes. That's the kind of cross-pollination you get in our beautiful industry. The Reverend Sean Amos loves you, and I feel the love. How did the release come about, Reverend?
1: Yeah, I did an EP in 2014 called The Reverend Sean Amos Tells It. That album was really my attempt to just introduce myself to the community. And then a year passed by, we got some good response on the EP, and I slowly started writing songs that felt like they were, that they owed something to that Chicago tradition that I really dig, but also moved it forward a little bit. And at that point, I'm like, okay, let's make a record. And so a few things fell into place pretty quickly. One is I sent a demo of the opening track, Days of Depression, to the Blind Boys of Alabama. Fairly spontaneously, didn't know them, but I just heard them singing on it. I wrote this pretty impassioned letter to them. And within a week, they responded back saying they'd sing on it. And so that gave me sort of the high sign. No, we got a record here.
0: So you've got this album that has become a kind of a mix of I would say, Southern and Chicago urban blues, with the Blind Boys as a kind of an artistic bridge between those two. Where did you first hear the Blind Boys, and when did you realize, you know, they'd just be the perfect fit for your sound?
1: You know, I came to the Blind Boys sort of through the hipster path, you know, the Real World albums that they did. And Solomon Burke, I knew Solomon Burke pretty well, and he used to talk about the Blind Boys a lot. He was really an admirer of theirs. But literally, I wrote that song, Days of Depression. I was on a hike. I was just walking on a Sunday morning, and literally it just came in a flood, you know. And I heard them as I was writing the tune. There's just no question about it. And so if they were going to say no, I wasn't sure what I was going to do, you know, to get that to happen. It's pretty cool, man. How, like, you know, you get the divine intervention of the song coming to you, and you see how you want it to be executed, and the people you want to join you say yes. I mean, that was pretty special.
2: My days of depression, I could take my hand off the wheel.

0: The Reverend Sean Amos, backed by the Blind Boys of Alabama and Days of Depression. More on Bluesmobile Radio from the Reverend Sean Amos, who is with me right here in the Blockhouse studio right now. And we're going to hear a new genre of his own devising. He calls it Kitchen Table Blues, live right here in our cement sub-basement. Stay with us in the Blue Bowl.
1: Believe it or not, you might be saying Manjaro wrong. That's according to a new list of the most mispronounced words of 2025, according to Babbel. The weight loss drug is high on the list, along with Storm Eowyn and the Louvre Museum, which is pronounced Louvre in France. Oddly enough, we're all pronouncing Denzel Washington's name wrong.
2: Oh, no, you didn't.
1: He says it's pronounced Denzel, but even he calls himself Denzel. That's what's trending. I'm Jen Clark.

0: The Reverend Sean Amos joins us here at Bluesmobile Radio in our lonely blockhouse off Mississippi Farm Road, Double F. One thing we've seen on your website is you just love to sing and play at home, and you do songs live around your kitchen table. And they seem to be stripped-down versions of your favorite songs. So how did that great tradition originate?
1: Yeah, Kitchen Table Blues, we put them up every Sunday morning on YouTube. And it began, well, in that sort of first year period of collecting material and playing. And I got the inkling that we were sort of on to maybe picking up an audience, but we couldn't get anywhere yet. And so the challenge was, how do I begin a dialogue with folks and tell them what I'm about if I can't get to them? And so I was trying to figure out how to solve that problem. And at the same time, I love to cook, and I go to the farmers market every. I live in the valley in San Fernando Valley in LA, and there's this great farmers market near my house. And every Sunday I go to the market and I come back and I make food and I invite people over. And it's just a thing I do, and it kind of became a little bit of a musical thing where folks, my band, would come over and we'd eat and we'd all jam a little bit. And I got this cool kitchen, and I'm like, God, why don't I just record this thing? And one camera, there's no edits. My dog's walking across, my kids are running across. It's completely, not premeditated at all. And it's partly because I think it's cool, it's fun, but the rule was that it had to be something that was really simple for me to do so I could keep doing it week after week.
0: And you've been doing this for a while now.
1: We've done 41 of these things, and it's been really fun. So we do these old school covers, and we've covered, tons of tunes in some of my songs, and then we've lately been sort of trying to figure out sort of modern blues songs or blues-oriented songs and how we can turn them around. So we did Gene Genie, the Bowie song. It's basically a Howlin' Wolf song.
0: Really cool.
1: So we did that, and then the Black Keys' Next Girl, which I love, and so we did a version of that. So it's been great.
0: Reverend, we were kind of hoping you might play something for us, but live right here. Maybe call it a backseat of the Bluesmobile blues for us.
1: Yeah, moving the kitchen table into the Bluesmobile.
2: Just on the groove, right?
1: Yep.

Mm-hmm.

0: Excellent. Thank you for that. And a lovely song that is, as I said. The album is called The Reverend Sean Amos Loves You. Thank you for coming by and taking a ride with us in the Bluesmobile. We'll be talking you up.
1: Thank you, Brother Elwood.
0: All right, when we get back, I've got brand new blues. Very excited to say, from blues master, the accomplished Robert Gray.
2: Jeff Ryan for American Biker Minute, hanging with Denver Larry.
3: I don't ride a lot in Denver, too much traffic. You go up in the mountains, that's where you go ride.
2: Wait, where?
3: A lot of places to ride out in Colorado. I better not say that. I don't want people to be coming out there. Very nice riding.
2: Best one?
3: Best experience I ever had? Well, you know, I mean, there's been a lot in the backseat of a car. No, I mean, on two wheels.
2: Yeah.
3: I fell over once.
2: What happened?
3: I drank a little too much beer and went down the highway and got going a little too fast. Lost my balance. And yeah, don't drink too much anymore when I'm riding. I've pretty well learned my lesson on that one. Beer two here, there, and that's about it for me. That's one thing I don't do anymore. That took too long to recover.
2: American Biker Minute, your passport to the open road on two wheels.
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0: All right, people, one of the true blue bloods of Chicago blues, Ronnie Baker Brooks, takes a break from the road to be with us after this. All right, Bluesmobile Radio right now is going to feature an artist, one of our favorites, Ronnie Baker Brooks, part of Chicago blues royalty, you might say. And Lonnie's his dad. Wayne Brooks is his brother. And, of course, Ronnie's backed up everybody in Chicago at one time or another, and he's forged his own solo career, one gig at a time, either on tour or on regular gigs in Chicago's South Side. He's come out where times have changed. He went to Memphis to make it and brought in first-class Memphis talent. Like, I mean, here we, you know, he's got Steve Cropper on the record, R&B singer Angie Stone, the Hodges Brothers, and he's got the Ace Rhythm Section for High Records, and they backed up folks like Al Green and Ann Peebles, among others. The resulting release is a kind of a Memphis-Chicago blues stew. You know a little bit about that. Here's a sample for you featuring another guest star, Big Head Todd, Ronnie Baker Brooks, and the song, Doing Too Much.

0: right there, you had Ronnie Baker Brooks and his first studio music in 10 years that was doing too much. I'm Elwood, reminding you that there's never too much at the website, thebluesmobile.com.
1: 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Your blues break is now your blues broke. 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Elwood's Blues Break.
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3: I'm Kathleen Maloney. Passengers who were stranded on a cruise ship infected with Hunter virus are finally headed home.
4: The CDC said it sent response teams to screen the passengers returning to the States who are now en route to the Air Force Base in Omaha, Nebraska. They'll be taken to the National Quarantine Unit at the University of Nebraska.
3: Fox's CB Cotton. The ship is sailing to the Netherlands to be disinfected. President Trump rejects Iran's response to the latest U.S. peace proposal.
5: The administration saying it's not at all what they had hoped for. The president wrote, "I have just read the response from Iran's so-called representatives. I don't like it. Totally unacceptable."
3: Fox's Alex Hogan. Iran state media saying the U.S. proposal amounts to surrender, the country instead making demands, including war reparations. 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
7: Billionaire businessman, GoDaddy.com founder, and Marine Corps veteran Bob Parsons started his empire as a self-taught computer programmer. 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
8: And in my ad, I said, "Software is not copy protected. 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And I mean, and this ad just exploded, you know, where I never could sell anything before. 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I made $15,000, $20,000 on that ad. I never made money on an ad before.
9: I'm Chris Lawrence. The forecast, another cold front will bring rain showers Sunday night into Monday. And behind that, unseasonably cold air moves in, bringing yet another risk for frost Monday night into Tuesday. Have yourself a great day. I'm Chris Lawrence on Metro News for 40 years, the voice of West Virginia.
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1: News, I'm Ted Lindner. President Trump slamming Iran's counteroffer to the U.S. peace plan today, posting online this afternoon that it's totally unacceptable.
2: Tehran wants to tackle other issues like ending the U.S. naval blockade, lifting sanctions, and Iran's nuclear program at a later date.
1: That's Fox Business's Ashley Webster in Tel Aviv. And many of the passengers who'd been on a Hanta virus-affected cruise ship finally off the ship and on jet planes.
3: 17 Americans and one British national are now on a State Department charter flight headed back for the United States. According to health officials, they're on the ground in the Canary Islands, where the hantavirus-stricken cruise ship MV Hondius is currently docked.
1: That's Fox's CB Cotton. The U.S. is flying the Americans to Nebraska for screening. 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
4: CBS Eye on Veterans, presented by University of Maryland Global Campus. Current government policy states that retired service members entitled to both retirement pay and disability benefits must have one payment reduced because they collect both. Marine Corps combat veteran Cole Lyle from Mission Roll Call explains why this is bad policy.
5: There are two separate benefits for two separate things. One is for time in service, and one is for disabilities that you get from military service. So Senator Tester and a few others reintroduced the Major Richard Starr Act, which would correct the injustice and allow for someone to collect both benefits at the same time, which I think is the right move.
6: I'm Chris Lawrence. The forecast, another cold front will bring rain showers Sunday night into Monday. And behind that, unseasonably cold air moves in, bringing yet another risk for frost Monday night into Tuesday. You have yourself a great day. I'm Chris Lawrence on Metro News for 40 years, the voice of West Virginia.
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next song is called Mercy, at the request of my good friend, Jeff Jansma. Okay, one, before I go any further, I want to make sure that I'm doing things right. Yeah, I started off really right. Didn't charge my phone. Okay. So folks, that was about 5 minutes right there. So would someone let me know, Darren or somebody, when I'm about 30 minutes, okay? Or maybe 25 minutes, that'd be great. I'm going to do this set, then my friends are going to join me. We're going to just improvise and just play music. It's like music telling, you know, sharing stories without the words, I guess you could say. And then I'm going to do another solo set after the intermission, and then we're going to finish up playing music together. Wait till you hear. They're really beautiful musicians. Okay.

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We're keeping the music alive. 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
1: News. I'm Ted Lindner. After many months away from home, the remaining passengers of that cruise ship hit by the hantavirus are heading home.
2: The CDC said it sent response teams to screen the passengers returning to the states who are now en route to the Air Force Base in Omaha, Nebraska. They'll be taken to the National Quarantine Unit at the University of Nebraska.
1: That's Fox's CB Cotton. President Trump and Chinese President Xi Jinping are set to meet in Beijing this week, where the two are expected to discuss the war in Iran, tensions in Taiwan, trade, and more. President Trump is not going alone. He's reportedly invited a number of CEOs from companies like NVIDIA, as well as Apple, ExxonMobil, and Boeing. The summit marks the first visit to China by a sitting U.S. president since President Trump's visit in 2017. 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
3: CBS Eye on Veterans, presented by University of Maryland Global Campus. Marine Corps combat veteran Jake Edwards is dedicated to training students and educators on how to make effective plans for the unfortunate reality of active shooters. And his program is known as LEAD Tactics.
4: Lock, escape, alert, defend.
3: Its effectiveness comes from examples that everyone can understand.
4: Having to hit this free throw or having to make that layup. I've done it so many times that the repetition and the movement isn't what I need to master. It's the human skills of being scared. I'm on the spotlight. So when action is there and needed, we need to know the movement. And then you blend it with skill set, and that's how our training is successful out there on this earth.
5: I'm Chris Lawrence. The forecast. Now, the cold front will bring rain showers Sunday night into Monday. And behind that, unseasonably cold air moves in, bringing yet another risk for frost Monday night into Tuesday. Have yourself a great day. I'm Chris Lawrence on Metro News for 40 years, the voice of West Virginia.
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6: Coming to the mic with one really bad haircut and a shave, it's Mike Overton.

Watching nature documentaries can help you feel better. The survey of 7,500 people around the world found that they felt happier after viewing clips from nature documentaries. The study compared watching the documentary to news or other popular drama shows. People reported that after viewing the nature documentary, they felt more joy, amazement, awe, and curiosity. At the same time, it reduced feelings of anger, tiredness, and stress.

So I grew up in Pentecostal church, and the thing about Pentecostal church, one of the things that's funny to me is that you can't stay home sick from Pentecostal church. Try to fake out sick church. I don't know, Mom. I got this thing. I know it's the group. That's okay. Let's go get in the healing line. Come on. Let's go down for prayer. Dang it. I don't want to be healed. I want to watch cartoons. Be alone. Dang it. Can I go be healed? And I remember we'd been married. Carrie and I had been married a few years, and she went down for prayer, and all these women gathered around her. You know, people just assume stuff in churches. She's down there because they don't have a baby. That's what this is. So y'all start laying hands on her. Lord, I speak life. Into that barren womb, I speak life. And she's like, you see? Get your hands off my womb, please. If you could. Some people are barren on purpose, guys. You know? Just saying. Maybe barrenness is not for you, but don't project your fruitfulness onto me.

Each year, humans throw away billions of pieces of plastic forks, knives, and spoons, which clog landfills and hurt the environment. A company from India has come up with a solution. They've invented a line of cutlery and chopsticks that you can eat. It's made from a flour and is baked until it's nearly all the moisture is gone, meaning it's strong enough to handle hot soup. And it comes in three flavors: savory, like a cracker, sweet, like an ice cream cone, and plain, like a wafer.

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1: News. I'm Sue Gussman. 17 Americans who were stranded on a cruise ship infected with the hantavirus are finally heading home.
2: The CDC said it sent response teams to screen the passengers returning to the States who are now en route to the Air Force Base in Omaha, Nebraska. They'll be taken to the National Quarantine Unit at the University of Nebraska.
1: CB Cotton officials say one person is showing mild symptoms of the virus, another has tested positive. President Trump rejecting Iran's response to the latest U.S. peace proposal.
3: The administration saying it's not at all what they had hoped for. The president wrote, "I have just read the response from Iran's so-called representatives. I don't like it. Totally unacceptable."
1: This is Alex Hogan, Iran state media, saying the U.S. proposal amounted to surrender, the country instead making demands, including war reparations. 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
6: We were walking through a village at night. I was walking second to the point man, big high-stepping dude, stepped over the tripwire, missed it. And I hit the tripwire, and when that son of a went off, I didn't hear it. I just felt this pressure. I saw my elbow joint. I've never seen it before. So, you know, I realized it was me.
7: I'm Chris Lawrence. The forecast, now the cold front will bring rain showers Sunday night into Monday. And behind that, unseasonably cold air moves in, bringing yet another risk for frost Monday night into Tuesday. Have yourself a great day. I'm Chris Lawrence on Metro News for 40 years, the voice of West Virginia.
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1: Smiling fights stress. If you're feeling stressed out, crack a grin, even if it's totally fake. Researchers at the Clark University in Massachusetts reveals that smiling appears to activate a happiness center in our brain. A different study found that smiling during a tense moment helps you reduce your body's stress response, whether or not you actually feel happy.

0: night.
1: A number of studies have shown that images and reports of violence, death, and disaster can put you in a bad mood and make you anxious, sad, and depressed. The solution? Take a news fast. A news fast simply means not watching the news on TV, reading newspapers, or following the news on the internet for a few days or even a week at a time. Taking periodic breaks from the news can promote mental calm and help renew your spirits.

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1: I'm Sue Cosman. 17 Americans aboard a cruise ship hit by a hantavirus outbreak are going to be quarantined in Nebraska. Health officials say there's no danger of another pandemic like the coronavirus.
2: This is one that has very limited ability to be transmitted person to person. In fact, it's a rare exception. And so we have no question about the fact that this really is on the end of its run right now.
1: Infectious disease expert Dr. Michael Osterholm on ABC's This Week. As President Trump prepares for a summit with China later this week, Republican Senator Pete Ricketts tells Fox's The Sunday Briefing.
3: We need to be looking at other markets to be able to place our products because Communist China just demonstrated they're not great to deal with.
1: The two leaders expected to discuss tariffs, trade, and China's support for Iran. He's expected to take several top business officials with him for that visit. 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
4: CBS Eye on Veterans, presented by University of Maryland Global Campus. Veterans always have a great story to tell. Air Force veteran Nick Lambie recalls some of his favorite times with NORAD, the team dedicated to keeping American airspace safe.
5: I've controlled Super Bowls. A lot of people don't know that there are armed fighters over top of Super Bowls, making sure that nobody decides to get crazy in the air, over top hundreds of thousands of people. Same thing, every presidential movement. SpaceX, I've deconflicted the airspace for SpaceX and made sure that, it went off without a hitch. And whether you think you're super remote or, you want to hide behind, a bunch of targets, we will find you.
6: I'm Chris Lawrence. The forecast, another cold front will bring rain showers Sunday night into Monday. And behind that, unseasonably cold air moves in, bringing yet another risk for frost Monday night into Tuesday. Have yourself a great day. I'm Chris Lawrence on Metro News for 40 years, the voice of West Virginia.
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8: Streaming on Netflix, Sean Combs, The Reckoning, the four-part miniseries exploring the sexual misconduct allegations against iconic producer-rapper Sean Diddy Combs, 50 Cent executive produced. Back for season two, Anne Rice's Mayfair, which is the supernatural AMC thriller based on author Anne Rice's Lives of the Mayfair Witches novels about a prominent New Orleans family with a historical connection to a mysterious shape-shifting spirit known as Lasher. The Abandons, the debut Western drama series developed by Sons of Anarchy vet Kurt Sutter, set in the Washington Territory of the 1850s. It tracks the conflict over a plot of land between two very different families. Gillian Anderson and Lena Headey co-star. With Love, Megan, Holiday Celebration, a holiday special featuring the Duchess of Sussex sharing seasonal tips from a home in Montecito, California. That's Fox Tube on Fox News.
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10: Coming to the mic with a hot cup of coffee and 12 glazed donuts, it's Mike Overnight!

night. People sneezing around you? 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

It's time for us to roll back in time on the Mike Overnight Radio Show to the year 1980. The top songs we were listening to, Crazy Little Thing Called Love by Queen, Another Brick in the Wall by Pink Floyd, Call Me by Blondie, Funky Town by Limp Bizkit, Rock With You by Michael Jackson, Upside Down by Diana Ross, Magic by Olivia Newton-John, Lady by Kenny Rogers, Starting Over by John Lennon, Another One Bites the Dust by Queen. While we're out shopping around, a loaf of bread was 51 cents with a gallon of milk at $1.60 and a dozen of eggs at $1.33. The average car cost us $7,574 with gasoline at $1.22 a gallon. The big shows we were watching on the tube in 1980, Three's Company, Dallas, Chips, Charlie's Angels, Soap, Laverne and Shirley, Magnum P.I., WKRP in Cincinnati, Taxi, and Alice. And that's a look back in time on the Mike Overnight Radio Show to the year 1980.

whoopee makes you look younger. British researchers found that couples who typically make whoopee three times each week look and felt 9 years younger than those who may love less often.

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1: News. I'm Ted Linder. The NTSB says it's gathering information about the evacuation of a Frontier Airlines plane after it hit and killed a pedestrian on the runway Friday night at Denver International.
2: After the pilots brought the plane to a stop, everyone on board was evacuated using emergency slides. 12 people on the plane reported minor injuries and 5 were transported to local hospitals.
1: Fox's Max Gordon. And President Trump has rejected Iran's response to the latest U.S. peace proposal.
3: The administration saying it's not at all what they had hoped for. The president wrote, "I have just read the response from Iran's so-called representatives. I don't like it. Totally unacceptable."
1: Fox's Alex Hogan. Iran state media saying the U.S. proposal amounts to surrender. And President Trump and Chinese President Xi Jinping set to meet in Beijing this week. The two expected to discuss the war in Iran, tensions in Taiwan, trade, and more. 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
5: Billionaire businessman, GoDaddy.com founder, and Marine Corps veteran Bob Parsons started his empire as a self-taught computer programmer. He shares how it all began with a small program he sold through an ad in a magazine.
6: And in my ad, I said, "Software is not copy protected. Make as many backups as you want. The only thing you got to do is send me $12. And I mean, and this ad just exploded, you know, where I never could sell anything before. My mailbox was stuffed with checks. I made $15,000, $20,000 on that ad. I never made money on an ad before.
7: I'm Chris Lawrence. The forecast, now the cold front will bring rain showers Sunday night into Monday. And behind that, unseasonably cold air moves in, bringing yet another risk for frost Monday night into Tuesday. Have yourself a great day. I'm Chris Lawrence on Metro News for 40 years, the voice of West Virginia.
8: I'm Michelle Polino. In theaters, Eternity. In an afterlife where souls have 1 week to decide where to spend eternity, Joan is faced with the impossible choice between the man she spent her life with and her first love, who died young and has waited decades for her to arrive. Elizabeth Olsen and Miles Teller star.
9: Everybody run!
8: Zootopia 2 in the all-new story. Nick and Judy find themselves on the twisting trail of a mysterious reptile who arrives in Zootopia and turns the animal metropolis upside down. To crack the case, Judy and Nick must go undercover to unexpected new parts of town where their growing partnership is tested like never before.
10: Okay, so we're doing this.
8: Streaming on Netflix, Jingle Bell Heist. Sophia, a sharp-witted retail worker, and Nick, a down-on-his-luck repairman, are small-time thieves with their eyes on the same Christmas Eve score, robbing London's most notorious department store. That's Fox on Film on Fox News.
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travel a lot, you probably miss your family like crazy. There's where a little stuffed animal called Perry comes in. No matter where you happen to be in the world, give your Perry a squeeze and it sends a hug to a connected companion plushie for your loved ones to receive. The hugs range from mild, short vibrations to longer, stronger, and more intense feedback embraces. No two human hugs are the same, and neither are the hugs from Perry. They vary in intensity and duration, just like the real deal. They're not on the market yet, but going to be showing at the Consumer Electronics Show.

a spanking back then. No, the term we had for it sounded a whole lot more ominous. We said, you're going to get a whipping. Yeah, ooh, you're going to get a whipping. I'm going to tell Mama you're going to get a whipping. Then I'm going to tell Daddy he's going to whip you too. They had to do that kind of thing back then because they didn't have all these modern parenting techniques, all these modern discipline techniques that they have. There was no such thing, say, as time out. My parents thought time out was the break they got in between whipping all us kids. With five kids, you know? My parents would have a little, like, a pro wrestling tag team thing working out there. And my dad said, honey, my arms get a little tired. Let's tag out. Mom would tag out. She'd get in there, and they'd never even miss a lick. Oh, they were good. There weren't all these things like counting to 10. All these things like, you better not, I'm going to count to 10. I don't know what they're going to count to because they never make it. These people always wind up right in front of me in the grocery line. You know the scenario. The kid wants something, you know, a toy right there. They put it right there at the checkout line, and he wants something, and he's throwing a fit because his parent says you can't have it. And the parent's going to get tough. The parent is, of course, the last person in the whole store that realizes something is wrong, right? And finally, yeah, it's true. And finally, he looks over there, and the parent says something like, "You put that toy in. No, you put that, no, look, you're not going to have that toy. You cannot have that toy. Look, no, you cannot, no, I'm going to count to 10. What? 1, 2, 3. No, put that toy down. You cannot have that toy. No, look, your birthday was last week, and next week is Christmas. You got plenty of toys. You are not leaving the store with that toy. That is final. You cannot have the toy. That's it. You cannot have the toy. Okay, all right. I'm going to catch it. Okay. 1, 2. And finally, the parent realized, man, he's got to take some decisive action. So what happens? No, you cannot have that. Give me that toy. Give me that toy. Here, could you go ahead and ring this up, please? Look, I'm getting the toy. Go ahead and read this up. And be honest with me, when you see that, don't you feel like just like marching right over there and bending them over your knee and spanking the daylights out of those parents? Yeah. I didn't think it was just me.

buy a 10-gallon jug of Surge. Little Debbie Snack Cakes. The passion for music. It's Mike Overnight.

0: right.
1: When it comes to making a woman happy, most guys know that foreplay is the key. The problem is that a lot of men are not doing it long enough. The therapists say that you should think of foreplay as something that goes on for hours, even days, before you have whoopee. It can include all sorts of acts that help your partner relax and feel close to you. Think beyond the massages. Doing your share of the chores could heat her up too.
2: 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You want to talk?

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2: Welcome to ILTV on the Hour. I'm Devo Klein, coming to you from Israel, bringing you all of the biggest headlines from across the region. It's Operation Roaring Lion, and these are all of the latest developments. We begin with the latest news of rocket and missile attacks on the state of Israel. Thousands were sent into bomb shelters when the Islamic Republic launched a ballistic missile towards central Israel. Initial reports indicate that one missile fell in an open field in central Israel and no injuries were reported. Now, this follows a sleepless night for many Israelis in the Tel Aviv area as rockets fired triggered air raid sirens at around 2:30, 3 and 4 a.m. Some missiles were intercepted and others fell in open areas. No injuries as well were reported in the latest coordinated attack on Israel. And the Israeli Air Force carried out its 11th wave of airstrikes on Tehran. Targets, according to the IDF, included multiple regime command centers, ballistic missile arrays, launchers, and air defense systems. The operation also targeted a major compound housing key security agencies of the Iranian regime, including the headquarters of the Revolutionary Guard, the besieged parliamentary force, and the Quds Force. And moving now to the United States, where the Senate is backing President Donald Trump. Lawmakers voted 53-47 against advancing a bipartisan war powers resolution that would have required full congressional approval for any U.S. military actions against Iran. But U.S. Senate Republicans blocked the effort, beating all odds, as Republicans currently hold only slim majorities in both chambers. Now, the House of Representatives are now set to vote on a similar measure. Take a listen.
3: The Ayatollah's reign of terror began with weak leadership from President Carter. It will end with strong leadership from President Trump. This war powers resolution is ill-timed and ill-advised. Congress must stand with the president and our military to finally close, once and for all, this dark chapter of history and pave the way for lasting peace.
2: And the Northern Front is also ramping up. After a few days of relative quiet from Hezbollah, they have now officially joined the war, sending coordinated missile barrages at Northern Israel, together with the Islamic regime. In response, Israeli fighter jets carried out a string of airstrikes in Beirut. This is, of course, the first time that a coordinated attack between Hezbollah and Lebanon and the IRGC in Iran was carried out. Israeli officials were now quoted saying that IAF fighter jets are striking targets in Lebanon on their way back from missions in Iran, reportedly fueling for the extended mission and carrying extra munitions beyond those assigned for Iran. But not just in the air, the IDF has also released new footage showing troops engaging in a, quote, forward defensive positions inside of southern Lebanon. This fighting with Hezbollah continues along the northern front. And despite the ongoing war and continuous air raid sirens sending thousands into bomb shelters, the rapidity of barrages has significantly reduced over the past few days. With that, the Home Front Command has eased its guidelines, moving from only essential activities operating to a limited activity policy. Under the new guidelines, gatherings of up to 50 people will be permitted, as a provided and protected a shelter can be reached in time. Workplaces will also be allowed to operate under the same conditions. Schools, however, will remain closed and beaches will stay off limits to the public. And that is a wrap for this edition of ILTV on the Hour. I'm Deva Klein, and thank you so much.

0: Sarah Josman, 17 Americans who were stranded on a cruise ship infected with the hantavirus have finally come home.
1: The CDC said it sent response teams to screen the passengers returning to the States who are now en route to the Air Force base in Omaha, Nebraska. They'll be taken to the National Quarantine Unit at the University of Nebraska.
0: Fox's CB Cotton officials say one person is showing mild symptoms, another is tested positive, and a passenger from France also tested positive for hantavirus. President Trump rejecting Iran's response to the latest U.S. peace proposal.
2: The administration saying it's not at all what they had hoped for. The president wrote, "I have just read the response from Iran's so-called representatives. I don't like it. Totally unacceptable."
0: Fox's Alex Hogan. Iran state media saying the U.S. proposal amounted to surrender. 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
3: CBS Eye on Veterans, presented by University of Maryland Global Campus. Dr. Shauna Springer is one of the nation's leading veteran psychologists. In her latest book, Warrior, she calls out the mental health community for failing to see some critical factors that are behind the mental health issues that often affect our nation's veterans.
4: For so many of them, it was other traumas, whether in their early childhood or a traumatic divorce. Loss of access to their children in the divorce was a huge risk factor for suicide. Yet, we focus on this narrative that, oh, it's the horrors of war, when in fact we're missing what is most central for so many people.
5: I'm Chris Lawrence. The forecast, another cold front will bring rain showers Monday. And behind that, unseasonably cold air moves in, bringing yet another risk for frost Monday night into Tuesday. You have yourself a great day. I'm Chris Lawrence on Metro News for 40 years, the voice of West Virginia.
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1: Thinking of buying a house? 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According to real estate industrial experts, 50% of homes are sold in the summer. But if you want to get the best deal and avoid a bidding war, your odds are best when the weather turns colder and the days grow short.

How is it that an uphill battle and it went downhill from there mean the same thing? It's a wonder.

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Then you're probably a woman. While 76% of women make their beds daily, only 46% of men do.

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1: BBC News with Emily Thomas. The price of oil has risen once again following President Trump's dismissal of Iran's counter-proposals to a US plan for potential peace talks. Energy prices have swung wildly since the start of the conflict, reflecting the reduction in global supplies caused by the disruption to shipping in the Strait of Hormuz. Nick Marsh has more from Singapore.
2: Well, oil is still very, very high because it looks like there's going to be no kind of solution anytime soon to what's happening in the Strait of Hormuz. With the price of oil so high, that means your everyday goods are going to cost more, transportation costs more. If you're here in Asia and you get all your oil from the Middle East, you're getting far less. About a billion barrels of oil have been lost from the world supply since this war began. So that is a huge, huge shortfall that needs to be made up. Yes, it's good for the oil companies, but it's bad for anyone else that needs to buy oil for their economy or for their everyday life.
1: The brother of the jailed Iranian Nobel Peace Prize winner Narges Mohammadi says he's relieved she's now receiving adequate medical treatment for her serious heart condition. But Mohammadi cautioned that the relief was only temporary.
3: It's a very early stages, so we don't have any precise news about what's going on. The only worry that I have is the permanent damage that has been caused during these days in the prison. She has been experiencing very serious symptoms that point in direction of having developed variant angina, and it might have some lifelong repercussions for her health.
1: The French Health Minister, Stéphanie Rist, has said one of her nationals has tested positive for hantavirus following her evacuation from the cruise liner MV Hondius. The confirmation is further evidence of the spread of the disease on board. The US says one of its nationals has tested positive and a second is showing symptoms. The evacuation of the ship is continuing, as Guy Hedgeco reports.
4: There are two more flights, we're told, left today with 24 people due to travel to the Netherlands, not all of them Dutch, some from other countries, and also a flight to Australia. Now, the flight to Australia will be the last flight of this whole operation. And the authorities say that things have gone according to plan. They've underlined how complex it's been, how difficult, how unusual as well. But they do say that all the measures they put into place have been effective.
1: The former Prime Minister of Thailand, Thaksin Shinawat, has said he feels relief after being released from prison on parole. The 76-year-old served just part of his one-year jail sentence for corruption and abuse of power. He'll have to wear an electronic monitor for the remaining 4 months. The former Prime Minister was greeted by family and hundreds of supporters. BBC News. The Foreign Ministry of Myanmar has claimed the regional bloc ASEAN is using discriminatory measures to blacklist its military rulers and ban them from summit meetings. Last month, a tightly restricted election, which excluded the party of Aung San Suu Kyi, chose the military chief Minaw Hlang to take over as civilian president. The Foreign Ministry complained that non-engagement with Myanmar was to disregard the genuine will of the Myanmar people. Leaders from across Africa are gathering in Nairobi for talks jointly hosted by France and the Kenyan government. The Africa Forward Summit comes at a time when Paris is seeking to reshape its relationship with the continent following a decline in its influence in its former West African colonies. The BBC's Akisa Wandera reports from Nairobi.
5: The French President Emmanuel Macron and his Kenyan counterpart William Ruto are co-hosting the Africa Forward Summit, bringing together African leaders, investors and business executives for 2 days of talks. The meeting will focus on trade, infrastructure, renewable energy, technology and security cooperation. But the summit is also being seen as a sign of a change in French strategy in Africa. It is the first high-level meeting between France and African nations to be held in an English-speaking country.
1: Sri Lanka is increasing electricity rates by up to 18% in the latest measure to try to counteract the continuing impact of the war in the Middle East. The price hike is to meet the extra cost of generating power through thermal plants. Researchers are warning that increased ship traffic off South Africa is increasing dangers for whales. Experts said there was a heightened risk of collision because the southwestern coast supports significant populations of whales. Ship traffic around southern Africa has doubled in the past 2 months as vessels have been diverted because of the US-Israel war on Iran and hijacking of vessels by Houthi rebels. BBC News.
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7: Welcome to ILTV's Israel Daily. I'm Sivan Raviv. The coordinated joint U.S.-Israeli assault on Iran, a broad, synchronized campaign targeting the Islamic Republic's leadership and military infrastructure. Iran has confirmed that Supreme Leader Ayatollah Ali Khamenei was killed in an Israeli airstrike on Tehran at the opening of the offensive. Tehran has responded with multiple waves of ballistic missiles fired at Israel, sending millions repeatedly into shelters as air defenses contended with threats of overhead. Throughout the day, today, several sirens were sounded across Israel as barrages of rockets made their way here with impact sites as well in cities such as Tel Aviv and Bet Shemesh. Thus far, several people have been killed in a Bet Shemesh impact site and still counting, with dozens injured, and one woman was killed in a strike in Tel Aviv. Dozens more injured at that site too. A nationwide state of emergency remains in effect. Airspace is closed. Tens of thousands of reservists have been called up. Israel is at war. For more, we go now to ILTV Steve Leibowitz.
8: Supreme Leader Ali Khamenei and some 10 other top Iranian officials were killed in the initial Israeli strike of the operation, dubbed Operation Roaring Lion by Israel and Operation Epic Fury by the U.S. The IDF confirms the elimination of senior figures in Iran's defense leadership in precise Air Force strikes across Tehran. In addition to Khamenei, others included Abdul Rahim Mousavi, Chief of Staff of the Iranian Armed Forces, and Mohammad Pakpour, commander of the Iranian Revolutionary Guard. The joint U.S.-Israeli offensive has hit hundreds of targets. According to Israeli officials, the strikes targeted senior regime figures, military commanders, strategic intelligence sites, and key elements of Iran's missile and nuclear infrastructure. The Israeli Air Force has carried out its largest ever aerial strike, with more than 200 jets hitting 500 targets across Iran. The first wave took out radar and anti-aircraft batteries, clearing the sky for follow-up operations. The second wave targeted Iran's ballistic missile sites, launchers, and storage facilities, including a major site in Tabriz and a complex near Qom, thwarting dozens of imminent launches toward Israel. The operation is aimed at restoring air superiority and destroying missile teams before they can fire, dealing a decisive blow to Iran's strategic capabilities. Shortly after the attack began, Prime Minister Netanyahu said the operation was launched to remove what he called an existential threat to the state of Israel and to create the conditions for a different future for the Iranian people. President Trump is vowing to raise Iran's military industry to the ground and annihilate their navy. He also called on Iranians to seize what he described as an historic opportunity to take back their country.
7: Since the joint U.S.-Israeli strikes, Iran's retaliation is extending well beyond Israel, targeting American and allied positions across the Gulf. Iranian missiles fired into the region have killed at least two civilians in the United Arab Emirates, including one person struck by falling debris in Abu Dhabi. Another fatality was reported elsewhere in the Gulf during the barrage on major cities in Kuwait. At least three army personnel were injured by shrapnel after ballistic missiles impacted or were intercepted near Ali al-Salem Air Base, which hosts U.S. forces. Additional minor injuries were reported near Kuwait International Airport. Officials say damage to U.S. facilities has been minimal and has not disrupted operations. Missiles have targeted cities across the Gulf, including Doha, Abu Dhabi, Riyadh, Manama, and Kuwait City, prompting airspace closures and raising fears of a wider regional escalation. Regrettably, a direct ballistic missile strike from Iran killed at least 9 people and counting in the city of Beit Shemesh in Israel, with dozens injured. ILTV's Mayan Hoffman is standing by with a report from Shaare Tzedek Hospital in Jerusalem.
9: Thank you, Sivan. Well, I have to report that we are on the day of which the deadliest attack so far since the start of the escalation between Israel, the United States, and Iran has taken place. At the time that I'm recording this here in Jerusalem, outside Shaarei Tzedek Hospital, at least 8 people are dead. Dozens more are injured in an attack that took place in Beit Shemesh in central Israel. The attack will happen when a rocket sent among many rockets from Iran toward Israel struck down, having a direct hit on people hunkering down in a shelter in Beit Shemesh. It was a community shelter where people ran to take refuge, but unfortunately were murdered and injured in the attack. So far, we are hearing that 4 houses were completely destroyed in Beit Shemesh, the site of this terror attack. But as we saw today in Beit Shemesh, sometimes those shelters are not foolproof.
7: Regrettably so. Thank you, Liam. That's all for today's news, with all of the latest news from the heart of the State of Israel. I'm Sivan Raviv. Take care.

0: is a Fox News alert. 17 American passengers from the cruise ship hit by a hantavirus outbreak have returned to these states early this morning. HHS says one is showing mild symptoms, while a second American tested positive but has no symptoms. The 17 U.S. citizens, along with one British national, are now in Nebraska for screening. President Trump has rejected Iran's response to the latest U.S. peace proposal.
1: The administration saying it's not at all what they had hoped for. The president wrote, "I have just read the response from Iran's so-called representatives. I don't like it. Totally unacceptable."
0: Fox's Alex Hogan. President Trump and Chinese President Xi Jinping set to meet in Beijing this week. The two are expected to discuss the war in Iran, as well as tensions in Taiwan, trade, and more. 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
2: With a Wall Street Business Report, I'm Bob Agnew. America's employers delivered a surprisingly strong 115,000 new jobs last month, despite an economic shock from the war with Iran.
3: Hiring was better than the 65,000 economists had expected, though it was decelerated from the 185,000 jobs created in March. The unemployment rate remained at a low 4.3%. The war has caused the biggest disruption of global oil supplies in history and sent average U.S. gasoline prices surging past $4.50 a gallon this week. But the conflict hasn't done much damage to the American job market so far.
2: That is correspondent Bernie Bennett reporting. U.S. stocks rose to records following the latest sign that the nation's job market is doing better than economists had been expected. The S&P 500 climbed by 0.8% of its value today to yet another all-time high. The Dow was up 12 points at the closing bell. The Nasdaq up by 440. For the Wall Street Business Report, I'm Bob Agnew.
4: West Virginia Metro News. I'm Chris Lawrence. A Kanawha County ambulance driver is due to stand trial in August over charges of running down a man in April. 19-year-old Alyssa Middleton appeared for her formal arraignment Friday, a day after authorities announced a special grand jury had indicted her on three charges tied to the death of 45-year-old John Lucas.
5: How do you plead to the three charges outlined in the indictment? Guilty or not guilty?
6: Not guilty.
4: Her attorney, Tim Carrico, says his client acted in self-defense.
7: He's coming at them at the front of the ambulance, and that's when they're screaming and yelling, and she reacts to that situation. Mr. Lucas is hit at that point in time.
4: More at WVMetroNews.com. An Ohio County man wanted on child pornography charges has been arrested after 11 years on the run. U.S. Marshals found 76-year-old David Buzzard living in Ecuador. From the Metro News Anchor Desk, I'm Chris Lawrence.
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10: I'm John Clark, traveling the countryside for FeedWorks USA. Today we're with a very special friend, Katie Dotterer of Agvocate. 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
11: Agvocate.
10: And what is this business? Predominantly, you have really moved into a field that you love.
11: Yes, it's very niche, too. I teach Spanish online, predominantly in the agriculture industry. So I service right now three sectors of agriculture, dairy, swine, and poultry. So my Spanish classes, they're for all adults. All of my students are adults. They are from California to Delaware to Canada. And it's very, very tailored to agriculture.
10: Let's get back to that in a minute. But tell us about Katie, because you have a unique career path.
11: Where should I start? So I took a year off after high school. My mother was not impressed, but I didn't know what I wanted to do with my life. And I was responsible for a portion of my education. So I wanted to make sure that I was going to do what I wanted to do. And so I took a year off after high school and I worked on my family farm. So I was part of the third generation there and decided then after a year to go back to school. I got an associate's degree in business management and marketing. And then I went back. Well, I worked on a dairy as an intern for a year. Went back to my family farm, was there for a year and a half. Left to start my own farm. So I went from being a third generation farmer to a first generation farmer. Co-owned my own dairy, a 400 cow dairy, for about 13 years. And then 2 years ago, I left that to really bring Agvocate, which was a side hustle for many years, to a full-time, my full-time career right now.
10: And where did your Spanish education, where did that enter in this picture?
11: I had taken, so I actually started learning Spanish when I was in third grade, believe it or not. My third grade teacher was not a native speaker. She just thought it would be fun as a brain break to learn things like numbers and colors. And as an eight-year-old, you're like, oh, this is so cool. I can like talk in code because nobody else in my family spoke another language.
10: So really, what impresses me about you, knowing you today, really, you can have an impact on young people for a lifetime.
11: I can, yes. So I actually went back then, though, for my secondary education Spanish degree. And I got that degree in between milking cows. And I did. I started in the public school system. And if I'm being completely honest, I do miss my high schoolers, even though they can be very sassy. But you do. You leave a lasting impression on them, but they also do the same to you.
10: Let's talk a little bit now about the dairy industry in particular and what you're able to do for them. And matching up dairy farmers and their Hispanic employees, I presume, is one of the things that

0: which it could not be more different than from Halloween. And so I also teach English as a second language, and all of my students again are adults. And so my students that are learning English from me are from Mexico, and we've talked about this holiday, and they sent me pictures yesterday from their hometown of this celebration. And I'm so excited because I always tell a Spanish speaker, I'm like, it's on my list one day to celebrate this holiday with a family, you know, in Latin America. And I no sooner get that sentence out of my mouth and they're like, my family, you come celebrate with my family, which is amazing.
1: That's just a great story. Let's talk a little bit about the nuts and bolts, if you will, of your business. English is a second language, because you just mentioned that. What does that look like, and how do people get in touch with you to work through that?
0: So it is a project I'm working on right now. Currently, I do teach in person, but that's only one farm right now. There's only one of me. So I'm trying to bring this to the broader agricultural community online. So they're going to be English classes offered in a module format. If people are interested, like I said, it's a work in progress right now. It's not completely ready, but if people would like to get on my waiting list to be notified when it is ready, they can get a hold of me on any of my social channels. It's The Agvocate on Instagram, Agvocate on Facebook. My email is just my name, katiedaughterer@agvocate.com, or simply my website, agvocate.com. I mean, there's Agvocate everywhere.
1: That's great. So that's the English as a second language portion. Let's talk about the Spanish portion, because I know there are many people out there who respect the culture, but just, you know, I don't know where to start. I just don't know how to communicate, and I really need some formal education on that. And I think that's where you come in.
0: Absolutely. That's why I designed these courses. I love what I do for a living, because I'm helping people connect, and I'm helping people form those relationships. So if you have nowhere to start, if you took, you know, Spanish classes way back in high school, I can help you. We start with colors. We start with numbers. And when we do numbers, one of my favorite activities to do with students is we read ear tags in Spanish. So it's real world. It's applicable. Your first vocab list in my beginner Spanish class, you're learning how to say cow, heifer, bucket, gate, things like that. And really, it's general ag also, but we do have very specific dairy terms in the dairy sector.
1: Hashtag dairy and Spanish go together.
0: Absolutely. 80% of our workforce in general in agriculture speaks Spanish. So there's a huge need for this.
1: Katie Dotter with Agvocate. Tell us again how we get in touch with you.
0: Sure. Best place to start is my website, Agvocate, AGVOKATE.com. There's a form in there where you'll send me an email right from there, or just look me up on a social channel.
1: Thanks for being with us today.
0: Thank you so much.
1: I'm John Clark, traveling the countryside for FeedWorks USA.
2: And thank you, Mr. John Clark with FeedWorks USA. John always talks, and he finds so many interesting people involved in agriculture, and Katie Dotterer, certainly an interesting person. Thank you, John. Our pearl of wisdom today is from listener Judy Bales, who says the most valuable antiques are old friends. That's your pearl of wisdom. You're on the farm, and I'm here.
3: I'm Chris Lawrence. The forecast, another cold front will bring rain showers Monday. And behind that, unseasonably cold air moves in, bringing yet another risk for frost Monday night into Tuesday. Have yourself a great day. I'm Chris Lawrence on Metro News for 40 years, the voice of West Virginia.

am the flag of the United States of America. My name is Old Glory. I fly atop the world's tallest buildings. I stand watch in America's halls of justice. I fly majestically over the great institutions of learning. And I stand guard with the greatest military power in the world. Look up and see me. I stand for peace, honor, truth, and justice. I stand for freedom. I am confident, I am brave, I am proud, and I am ready. When I am flown with my fellow banners, my head is held a little higher, and my colors are a little truer. Except for my God, I bow to no one. I am recognized all over the world. I am sovereign. I am saluted. I am respected.

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I have fought in every battle of every war for more than 200 years. Some of these battles include Gettysburg, Shiloh, Appomattox, San Juan Hill, the trenches of France, the Aragon Forest, Anzio, Rome, the beaches of Normandy, Guam, Okinawa, Korea, Saigon, Vietnam, Kuwait, Afghanistan,

0: Federation's forces in the quiet of the night and at the tip of the spear. I saw them fight fearlessly around the globe every day of the year. I led them during the casualties of Desert One. They loved me, and now they're the fighting force that you see. I was on a small hill in Iwo Jima. I was dirty, battle-torn, and tired. But my soldiers, my sailors, my airmen, my Marines, and my Coast Guardsmen, they cheered me, and I was so very proud. I was at Ground Zero in New York City on September the 11th as cowardly fanatics attacked America. I was raised from the ashes of once proud buildings by brave firefighters. These were heroes who risked their lives to save others, showing all that America, although bloodied, will never be beaten because those who would destroy me cannot win. For I am the symbol of freedom of one nation under God, indivisible, with liberty and justice for all. I have been sore, and when it is done by those whom I have served with the battle, it hurts. But hear me today when I say, I shall overcome because I am strong.
1: Four.
0: I have slipped the surly bonds of Earth, and from my vantage point on the moon,
1: and lift off of the
0: I stand watch over the uncharted new frontiers of space. And I have been that silent witness to all of America's finest hours. But my finest hour comes when my stripes are torn into strips to be used as bandages to cover the wounds of my fellow comrades who are on the field of battle. And also when I fly at half mast to honor my soldiers and my sailors, my Coast Guardsmen, my airmen, and my Marines. But most importantly, when I am placed into the trembling arms of a grieving mother at the graveside of her fallen son or her fallen daughter. My name is Old Glory. Long may I wave, dear God. Long may I wave.

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1: Errors in the Bible? This is Ken Ham, author of the classic book, The Lie, Evolution and Millions of Years. The Bible is a unique book because it's the only book that was written by both human authors and God himself. But does the Bible contain errors because it was written by humans? The writers in the Bible describe the scriptures as flawless, enduring forever, and God-breathed. And the Bible says that God knows the end from the beginning and cannot lie, so we wouldn't expect his word to have errors, and it doesn't. The Bible's been shown to be amazingly accurate about archaeology. It's accurate about science, and it's right when it talks about history. You can trust God's word from the very first verse.
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3: I'm often asked about how long vegetable seeds will last. A common question would be, hey Ish, I didn't use all my seeds from last year, so are they still good for this year? Vegetable seed viability depends a lot on the environment the seeds are stored in, as well as the type of vegetable. Rule number one, keep it dry. Rule number two, maintain a stable temperature of 40 to 50 degrees. Refrigerating your leftover vegetable seeds, that's fine. Sweet corn and bell peppers will last up to 2 years. Green beans, peas, spinach, and broccoli will last for 3 years. Tomato, squash, and carrot seeds will last up to 4 years. And the seeds of collards, lettuce, and cucumber, they'll last for 5 or more years. But you gotta keep them dry, and you gotta keep them cool.
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5: I'm Chris Lawrence. The forecast, now the cold front will bring rain showers Monday. And behind that, unseasonably cold air moves in, bringing yet another risk for frost Monday night into Tuesday. You have yourself a great day. I'm Chris Lawrence on Metro News for 40 years, the voice of West Virginia.

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1: I finally did have a girlfriend. We got married. I don't know why you're laughing. Some people don't need regular exercise because of the way they sleep. My wife is like, it's like being next to someone in a dryer. Make it stop! I woke up this morning at 3 a.m. in the early stages of hypothermia next to a 5'7" burrito.
0: I'm Tim DeTellis, president of New Missions, reminding you to live out your mission field each day. 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
4: Welcome to ILTV on the Hour. I'm Devo Klein, coming to you from Israel, bringing you all of the biggest headlines from across the region. It's Operation Roaring Lion, and these are all of the latest developments. We begin with the latest news of rocket and missile attacks on the state of Israel. Thousands were sent into bomb shelters when the Islamic Republic launched a ballistic missile towards central Israel. Initial reports indicate that one missile fell in an open field in central Israel and no injuries were reported. Now, this follows a sleepless night for many Israelis in the Tel Aviv area as rockets fired triggered air raid sirens at around 2:30, 3 and 4 a.m. Some missiles were intercepted and others fell in open areas. No injuries as well were reported in the latest coordinated attack on Israel. And the Israeli Air Force carried out its 11th wave of airstrikes on Tehran. Targets, according to the IDF, included multiple regime command centers, ballistic missile arrays, launchers, and air defense systems. The operation also targeted a major compound housing key security agencies of the Iranian regime, including the headquarters of the Revolutionary Guard, the besieged parliamentary force, and the Quds Force. And moving now to the United States, where the Senate is backing President Donald Trump. Lawmakers voted 53-47 against advancing a bipartisan war powers resolution that would have required full congressional approval for any U.S. military actions against Iran. But U.S. Senate Republicans blocked the effort, beating all odds, as Republicans currently hold only slim majorities in both chambers. Now, the House of Representatives are now set to vote on a similar measure. Take a listen.
5: The Ayatollah's reign of terror began with weak leadership from President Carter. It will end with strong leadership from President Trump. This war powers resolution is ill-timed and ill-advised. Congress must stand with the president and our military to finally close, once and for all, this dark chapter of history and pave the way for lasting peace.
4: And the Northern Front is also ramping up. After a few days of relative quiet from Hezbollah, they have now officially joined the war, sending coordinated missile barrages at Northern Israel, together with the Islamic regime. In response, Israeli fighter jets carried out a string of airstrikes in Beirut. This is, of course, the first time that a coordinated attack between Hezbollah and Lebanon and the IRGC and Iran was carried out. Israeli officials were now quoted saying that IAF fighter jets are striking targets in Lebanon on their way back from missions in Iran, reportedly fueling for the extended mission and carrying extra munitions beyond those assigned for Iran. But not just in the air, the IDF has also released new footage showing troops engaging in a, quote, forward defensive positions inside of southern Lebanon. This fighting with Hezbollah continues along the northern front. And despite the ongoing war and continuous air raid sirens sending thousands into bomb shelters, the rapidity of barrages has significantly reduced over the past few days. With that, the Home Front Command has eased its guidelines, moving from only essential activities operating to a limited activity policy. Under the new guidelines, gatherings of up to 50 people will be permitted, as a provided and protected a shelter can be reached in time. Workplaces will also be allowed to operate under the same conditions. Schools, however, will remain closed and beaches will stay off limits to the public. And that is a wrap for this edition of ILTV on the Hour. I'm Deva Klein, and thank you so much.

0: This is a Fox News alert. I'm Sue Guzman. 17 Americans who were stranded on a cruise ship infected with the hantavirus have arrived back in the U.S. Details from Fox's Marianne Rafferty.
1: The patients will be monitored by a CDC team in quarantine for several weeks. Another passenger was said to be developing symptoms on their way home to France.
0: The plane arriving in Nebraska as the evacuees will undergo specialized treatment at the University of Nebraska Medical Center in Omaha. President Trump rejecting Iran's response to the latest U.S. peace proposal.
2: The administration saying it's not at all what they had hoped for. The president wrote, "I just read the response from Iran's so-called representatives. I don't like it. Totally unacceptable."
0: This is Alex Hogan, Iran State Media, saying the U.S. proposal amounted to surrender. 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
3: With the Wall Street Business Report, I'm Bill Alexander. America's employers delivered a surprising 115,000 new jobs last month, despite an economic shock from the war in Iran. The unemployment rate remained at a low 4.3%, according to the Labor Department. The Iran war has caused the biggest disruption of global oil supplies in history and sent average U.S. gasoline prices surging past $4.50 a gallon last week. U.S. Trade Representative Jamison Greer said the Trump administration expects to prevail in an appeal of the Court of International Trade's ruling against its temporary 10% global tariffs to replace the duty struck down by the U.S. Supreme Court. Tesla is recalling nearly 200 Cybertrucks because cracking in the rotor could cause the wheel stud to separate from the wheel hub, increasing the risk of a crash and injury. The recall includes model year 2024 to 2026 Cybertrucks with 18-inch steel wheels. For the Wall Street Business Report, I'm Bill Alexander in Washington.
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5: Good morning. I'm Chris Lawrence, and we're ready to get the day started with all the information you're going to need in the Mountain State today. We'll have that full forecast coming up in just a moment. Right now, though, we start with the check of news at the Metro News Anchor Desk. An indictment has been handed up in Kanawha County in the death related to a Kanawha County ambulance.
6: A special grand jury on Thursday indicted Alyssa Middleton, the ambulance driver who struck and killed 45-year-old John Lucas last month. Kanawha County officials announced that Middleton is charged with three felony offenses, including voluntary manslaughter, aggravated vehicular homicide, and fleeing the scene of an accident causing death. Kanawha County Prosecutor Deborah Rusnick during a press conference Thursday.
7: Because this case remains an open and active case, we are unable to provide any further information as to the evidence or the facts of this case.
6: Surveillance video from April 16th shows Lucas entering the roadway in Elkview as the ambulance approached. The ambulance appears to have stopped and then moved forward after making contact with Lucas, who fell beneath the front of the vehicle. I'm Morgan Pemberton, WVMetroNews.com.
5: Testimony resumes this morning for day five of the Timothy Kennedy trial in Mingo County Circuit Court. He's charged in the death of State Police Sergeant Corey Maynard. Thursday's testimony came from DNA expert Josh Haynes, who examined the blood found on Kennedy's clothing.
8: DNA profile was a match to the DNA profile of Corey Maynard.
5: That audio from WCHS television. Haynes also testified that blood found on Maynard's service weapon belonged to Kennedy. The gun was stolen during the incident. A medical examiner also testified that Maynard's death was a result of homicide from multiple gunshot wounds. In Fayette County, an investigation is underway into a stabbing in the community of Prudence. Sheriff Jess McMullen said deputies were called to the area in reference to a claim that a male was trying to enter multiple homes. They arrived and found the victim, an adult male, with a stab wound to the chest, and he identified his attacker as Casey O. Workman. Now, Workman was found nearby a few minutes later and arrested on charges of malicious wounding. Unclear what led to that dispute. In Monongahela County, search teams have found a body. The discovery made at the Cooper's Rock State Forest during a search and rescue operation on Thursday. Authorities have not released any additional information about the victim. West Virginia has joined the national initiative that aims to improve outcomes for children and strengthen the foster care system all across the country. Governor Patrick Morrissey made the announcements earlier this week alongside Administration for Children and Families Assistance Secretary Alex Adams. The initiative's goal is to increase the ratio of foster homes to children in foster care. Morrissey says by joining the state, it's taken another step toward addressing the child welfare issues in West Virginia.
9: I am optimistic that we're going to continue slowly but surely make progress to make sure that our kids' needs are addressed.
5: Adams says the current situation is not a good one.
10: It's a real child welfare problem because when we don't have enough homes for kids, they end up in non-traditional settings, group homes, Airbnbs, government offices, and hotels. We can do better, and we must do better.
5: West Virginia joins 14 other states and the District of Columbia in that initiative. Former leaders of the Catholic Church in West Virginia has died. Michael Bransfield, the former bishop of the Diocese of Wheeling-Charleston, died Thursday. He led the diocese from 2005 to 2018 when he retired, and his final year essentially proven, and he was punished and had to issue an apology. There's a competitive race happening for the Republican nomination in the 14th Senatorial District. Former delegates Mike Manypenny and Mark Harmon are challenging incumbent Senator Jay Taylor for the seat. Taylor says he's just focused on conservative issues for the state.
11: My top priorities are certainly growing West Virginia's economy, you know, protecting our conservative values and improving infrastructure. I'm certainly going to continue working to cut taxes and support small businesses and keep government out of the way.
5: Harmon says he refuses to be dragged into the mud.
12: I have run from day one and will continue to run until the polls close. A positive campaign. I want people to understand that I want West Virginia to grow, to develop. I want jobs for people. And I think that the negative campaigning hurts everyone.
5: Harmon for years lived in Charleston, but has since moved back to Grant County. It led to his residency being challenged in court, a fight that he won this week. A third candidate in that race is Manypenny, the former Democrat who switched sides when the GOP passed measures he supported.
13: Some of those bills have been introduced and passed by the Republican supermajority. And so that's one of the reasons why I kind of switched parties, because I believe that I may be more in line with the Republicans now than the Democrats.
5: Early voting continues today and tomorrow, and the primary election is Tuesday. And finally, after years of planning, the Mountaineer Bike Park is under construction in Milan Park near Morgantown. The facility will be a USA BMX-sanctioned facility, able to host national events and be available to residents of the nearby region to enjoy. Milan Park Foundation Executive Director Ron Justice says the park will have some unique features.
14: We have hard surface track, which is one of the only ones in the country. We will be constructing a pump track, skills loop, flow lines, really a big tourist attraction, but it will serve the local community very well.
5: Justice also said that Anderson Excavating will be doing the work, valued at about $7 million, and he said the project will partially be funded with a federal and an Economic Development Authority grant. Well, coming up in our Metro News Backgrounder, some West Virginians will have fewer options when they go to the polls. We'll tell you about that coming up in our Backgrounder. And then Daniel Woods will have sports. All still ahead. Still ahead, Daniel Woods will have a check on sports for us right now in our Backgrounder. Some West Virginians will have fewer options when they go to the polls for Tuesday's primary election, the first since the state Republican Party voted to close its primary last year. Now, that decision means only registered Republicans can request a Republican ballot, and the Secretary of State's office has been hard at work keeping county clerks and voters prepared.
15: Secretary of State Chris Warner is hard at work ahead of Tuesday's primary elections, and that work includes helping officials be prepared for any challenges that could come from the closure of the Republican primary.
16: The clerks all have signage up at the polling location that clearly lets you know if you're a Republican, you can vote in the Republican primary. If you're registered unaffiliated, you can vote in the Democrat primary if you request that ballot.
15: In the months since the GOP elected to exclude independents from its primary, officials around the state have worked to keep their voters aware of just what that means before they go to the polls. For Ohio County Election Coordinator Aaron Alietta, that meant finding as many avenues for information as possible.
17: I don't want my voters to be surprised at the polls. There's a local online magazine called the Wheelunk, so I put an article in Wheelunk. I put it in the paper. I was on the radio. I was on the news. I sent out letters to every newly registered voter who was non-party. So I did a lot of work independently.
15: What does the change do for Republicans in the long term? State Party Chairman Delegate Josh Holstein hopes that it drives growth for party membership by showing conservative independents that the Republican Party is where they fit in.
18: folks in West Virginia know that Democrats don't speak for them, and we want to continue growing that number up from 43% to as high as we can get it. And this is one of the ways that the party's membership felt that they could accomplish that goal.
15: The effects of a closed Republican primary remain to be seen, but it certainly has meant extra work for election officials statewide before West Virginians go to the polls on Tuesday. I'm Daniel Woods for the Morning News.
5: Metro News Decision 2026 comprehensive election coverage on election night will begin at 7:06 Tuesday evening, both over the air and on the Metro News television app. Following the votes, follow the votes on the election page at WVMetroNews.com. And now Daniel is at the sports desk as well this morning, pulling double duty today. Daniel, what's going on in sports?
15: Well, it's a big weekend in college baseball across West Virginia. The West Virginia baseball team begins perhaps its most important series of the season on the road for a top 15 matchup against Big 12 leading Kansas. With a chance to climb the conference standings this weekend, head coach Steve Sabins is sticking with the pitching rotation that led a series sweep last weekend against Kansas State.
19: We'll have the same starting rotation as last weekend with Yale, Cole, and Montessa. They've just been tremendous for us, and Yale and Cole have kind of anchored the pitching staff this year from an inning standpoint and a success standpoint, and Montessa has been really, really good for us as well. So we'll go into the weekend with that crew.
15: Dawson Montessa on Sunday. The Marshall baseball team aims to find its footing in the final weeks of the regular season, hosting Louisiana Monroe this weekend with hopes of bouncing back from the loss to WVU earlier in the week. Herd coach Greg Beals says he's encouraged his team to freshen up its mindset for this series.
20: We got to freshen ourselves up. You know, we got to show up on Friday with an opening day mentality. You get a little bit of feeling sorry for yourself, and it's been frustrating because we know we're talented and we haven't played to our full potential yet, but we still got time to do that.
15: The Marshall softball team will play the waiting game, knocked out of the Sun Belt Conference tournament and left to hope for an at-large bid to the NCAA tournament. The Thundering Herd was shut out by Coastal Carolina, upset 6-0 in the Sun Belt quarterfinals, but head coach Morgan Zirkel believes her team has the resume to make the big dance without an automatic bid. Former West Virginia women's basketball guard Jordan Harrison is sticking in the WNBA, making the Portland Fire's opening night roster after signing with the team as an undrafted free agent. And in high school softball, University is the Class 5A OVAC champion, winning a matchup of two of the highest-ranked teams in the state against John Marshall, 5-1.
5: Thanks, Daniel. Now the West Virginia weather for the day.

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1: I'm Gary Duncan, the technical producer of the By the Way program. You may have heard the news that Paul Devontier has been called home to be with the Lord on November 30th, 2025. I had the pleasure of working with Paul for over 30 years. Paul was the same on the air as he was off the air. A soft-spoken, kind, loving person with a deep love for his family, friends, you the listeners, and of course, Jesus. He wanted to reach as many people as possible with the good news of Christ. The By the Way program will be ending after tomorrow's program. On tomorrow's program, we'll hear from Paul's son, John. He'll speak with us on that final program. And by the way, it's been an honor working behind the scenes to bring you this program.
2: I'm often asked about how long vegetable seeds will last. A common question would be, hey Ish, I didn't use all my seeds from last year, so are they still good for this year? Vegetable seed viability depends a lot on the environment the seeds are stored in, as well as the type of vegetable. Rule number one, keep it dry. Rule number two, maintain a stable temperature of 40 to 50 degrees. Refrigerating your leftover vegetable seeds, that's fine. Sweet corn and bell peppers will last up to 2 years. Green beans, peas, spinach, and broccoli will last for 3 years. Tomato, squash, and carrot seeds will last up to 4 years. And the seeds of collards, lettuce, and cucumber, they'll last for 5 or more years. But you gotta keep them dry, and you gotta keep them cool.
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4: I'm Chris Lawrence. The forecast, another cold front will bring rain showers Monday. And behind that, unseasonably cold air moves in, bringing yet another risk for frost Monday night into Tuesday. Have yourself a great day. I'm Chris Lawrence on Metro News for 40 years, the voice of West Virginia.

0: This is the Family Comedy Minute. Let's enjoy some fun with the comedy of Leland Claussen.
1: I want to see an alligator, but I'm a little mixed emotions about it because I have these people telling me, oh yeah, no, the alligators are fine. You don't mess with them, they won't mess with you. But you get within 15 feet, they'll rip your legs off! Is 15 feet some kind of magical number? 15 feet, it's finished, you're done. You know, are alligators have some, like, characteristically lazy aspects to them or something? What is that guy, 17 feet away? Nah. And they just got really low endurance. I'm going to rip this guy's legs right off. I'm going to lift. When I get... Oh, is he like 18 feet or something?
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1: I'm CJ Papa. President Trump turning down the counteroffer from the Islamic Republic.
2: Today, Iran's foreign minister says that it is still serious about negotiations after President Trump rejected Tehran's recent response, writing this on Truth Social. I just read the response from Iran's so-called representatives. I don't like it. Totally unacceptable.
1: That's Fox's Alex Hogan in Washington. 18 people from the Hunter virus cruise ship arriving overnight at a medical facility in Omaha, Nebraska.
3: They're going to be quarantined and monitored as U.S. officials are expected to hold a press conference later today on the outbreak. We now know one American has tested positive for the disease. Another is showing symptoms. All as a French passenger has also now tested positive for the virus.
1: Fox's Todd Pyro, 17 Americans, one British national who lives here, are now at that facility, according to Nebraska Medicine. America's listening to Fox News.
4: West Virginia Metro News, I'm Chris Lawrence. The attorney for a Kanawha County ambulance driver says evidence will show that his client acted in self-defense. 19-year-old Alyssa Middleton appeared in Kanawha County Circuit Court Friday for her formal arraignment. She pleaded not guilty to three felony counts stemming from the death of 45-year-old John Lucas, who was run over and dragged by the ambulance for 2 miles. Tim Carrico is her legal counsel.
5: They didn't want to get out of the ambulance. They were scared because they knew he was out there. They saw him with a knife. They were scared. I believe this will all come out in the video because it's all recorded.
4: Middleton's trial date is set for August 17th. A Braxton County preacher facing jail time over what prosecutors call sexually motivated battery. 53-year-old Jason Allen was convicted in Sutton after a two-day bench trial. He was arrested in November of 2025 over allegations of inappropriate physical contact that occurred at a church in Flatwoods. Police say Allen ran his hand up the skirt of a woman with whom he was having counsel. From the Metro News Anchor Desk, I'm Chris Lawrence. I'm Chris Lawrence. The forecast. Now, the cold front will bring rain showers Monday. And behind that, unseasonably cold air moves in, bringing yet another risk for frost Monday night into Tuesday. Have yourself a great day. I'm Chris Lawrence on Metro News for 40 years, the voice of West.

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1: Is there a comment that constantly garners more comments because the original comment was so intriguing? I hear one every day. A comment so viable, so intriguing, that everyone is commenting on that original comment. It's the Focus on the Family commentary. A comment that resounds for families everywhere, garnering constant comments indeed.
2: The first day of grade school can be an exciting time for some moms because their young children are heading out from under their daily care for the first time. Other moms find it scary for exactly the same reason. Hi, this is Jim Daly with Focus on the Family. If you're a mom who's apprehensive, remember that worry isn't rooted in love. It's actually the result of fear. Worrying can make you overprotective, resulting in holding your child back when what they really need is encouragement to move forward. Worry is an emotion that has to be kept in check with truth. Remember when your son or daughter was learning to walk? They needed you to let go of their hands so they could figure it out on their own and even fall down. When children reach school age, they need you to give them more space and more freedom. It's also during childhood that young boys and girls need to learn how to handle responsibilities. Getting themselves ready for school in the morning and completing homework on time form the basis for the skills that they'll need as adults. So when you're tempted to worry that your son or daughter needs you to be there to help, stop and ask yourself if that's what they really need. It might be that the best thing you can do is let them stumble so that they can learn how to walk through the next stage on their path toward maturity. To help your family thrive, go to FocusOnTheFamily.com. I'm Jim Daly.
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4: The Minnesota Timberwolves are tied up 2 games apiece in their second-round playoff series after beating the Spurs 114-109. Anthony Edwards scored 36 points. Spurs star Victor Wembanyama was kicked out in the first half after throwing an elbow. The New York Knicks completed a 4-game sweep, winning easily at Philadelphia 144-114. Two more playoff games on Monday night. The Wizards won the NBA's draft lottery. Among the 4 WNBA games, New York 2-0. Won in overtime at Washington. In the NHL playoffs, Anaheim tied 2 games apiece in its second rounder after beating Vegas 4-3. Montreal took a 2-1 lead over Buffalo after whipping the Sabres Sunday night 6-2. The golf winner in Charlotte was Chris Rayton from Norway. The NASCAR victory at Watkins Glen went to Shane Van Gisbergen. In Sunday night baseball, Tigers 6-3 over KC.
3: Winning the Triple Crown is one of baseball's toughest feats. The combination of leading your league in batting average, home runs, and runs batted in. Do you know the last Marshall baseball player to win his league's Triple Crown? The 1998 Marshall baseball season and Mid-American Conference season belonged to Herd first baseman Tom Kumpel, who won the Max Triple Crown by hitting .435 with 20 home runs and 60 RBIs. With your Marshall Health Marshall Minute, I'm Steve Cotton.
5: Morning, I'm Chris Lawrence. The forecast, another cold front will bring rain showers Monday. And behind that, unseasonably cold air moves in, bringing yet another risk for frost Monday night into Tuesday. Have yourself a great day. I'm Chris Lawrence on Metro News for 40 years, the voice of West.

0: Pete. Here's Tim Clue.
1: I got my sense of humor from my folks. 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My dad starts handing out bouillon cubes. 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It's like, hey, kids, how you doing? Beef, chicken, beef, chicken, beef, chicken, beef. Some kids walking around. I thought it was a caramel. No, I think it's chicken broth. I think he gave it chicken. Is it beef or chicken? I can't tell. I think it's beef. No, it's chicken. I think he gave it chicken. No, it's beef. I hate that guy. Last year he gave us croutons. I'm not going back.
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1: News. I'm Chris Foster. Oil prices are higher after President Trump rejects a counter-proposal for peace with Iran.
2: Markets responding to pessimism over potential peace between the United States and Iran. President Trump yesterday said Iran's latest proposal was totally unacceptable. According to Iranian state media, Tehran's demanding compensation for war damage, and the Iranians say they should have sovereignty over the Strait of Hormuz.
1: Fox with Jonathan Savage. Water Secretary Pete Hegseth says Arizona Senate Democrat Mark Kelly will be investigated for speaking on CBS Face the Nation about a classified briefing about weapons stockpiles and Iran.
3: We've expended a lot of munitions, and that means the American people are less safe.
1: Kelly, retired Navy captain, responds. Secretary Hegseth spoke about the stockpiles himself during a public Senate hearing last week. 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
4: West Virginia Metro News. I'm Chris Lawrence. A trial date is set in Kanawha County for an ambulance driver accused of running down an Elkview man.
5: Alyssa Middleton will go on trial August 17th, charged with voluntary manslaughter, aggravated vehicular homicide, and fleeing the scene of an accident causing death for allegedly hitting and dragging John Lucas with an ambulance last month. Middleton pleaded not guilty to all of those charges before Kanawha County Circuit Judge Dave Hardy and her attorney Tim Carrico stated that she acted out of fear.
6: He's coming at them at the front of the ambulance, and that's when they're screaming and yelling, and she reacts to that situation. Mr. Lucas is hit at that point in time.
5: Kanawha County Prosecuting Attorney Deborah Rusnick later addressed the public attention the case has received, saying that false rumors spread after Lucas's death made it more difficult for law enforcement to investigate. Judge Hardy set Middleton's bond at $100,000. I'm Daniel Woods, WVMetroNews.com.
4: And from the Metro News Anchor Desk, I'm Chris Lawrence. I'm Chris Lawrence. The forecast. Now, the cold front will bring rain showers Monday. And behind that, unseasonably cold air moves in, bringing yet another risk for frost Monday night into Tuesday. Have yourself a great day. I'm Chris Lawrence on Metro News for 40 years, the voice of West Virginia.

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1: When George Whitefield, the Anglican preacher from England, began his first preaching tour of the American colonies in 1739 in Philadelphia, even the largest of churches couldn't hold the number of people who attended. At times, more than an estimated 30,000 people gathered outside to hear his eloquent orations.
2: Museum of the Bible displays a reproduction of George Whitefield's collapsible field pulpit. With his powerful voice, he often held the attention of audiences numbering in the tens of thousands.
3: His preaching helped ignite the Great Awakening in the 1730s and 40s, what some have called one of the most formative events in American history. Whitefield is quoted as saying, "I got more knowledge from reading the Book of God in 1 month than all the writings of men."
1: Engage with the Bible in its influence in every sphere.
2: Brought to you by Museum of the Bible in Washington, D.C.
4: Metro News Sports. Good morning. I'm Daniel Woods. Well, it's a big weekend in college baseball across West Virginia. The West Virginia baseball team begins perhaps its most important series of the season tonight on the road for a top 15 matchup against Big 12 leading Kansas. With a chance to climb the conference standings this weekend, head coach Steve Sabins is sticking with the pitching rotation that led a series sweep last weekend against Kansas State.
5: We'll have the same starting rotation as last weekend with Yale, Cole, and Montessa. They've just been tremendous for us, and Yale and Cole have kind of anchored the pitching staff this year from an inning standpoint and a success standpoint, and Montessa has been really, really good for us as well. So we'll go into the weekend with that crew.
4: Max Yale makes the start tonight, followed by Chanson Cole tomorrow and Dawson Montessa on Sunday. First pitch between West Virginia and Kansas is tonight at 7. The Marshall baseball team aims to find its footing in the final weeks of the regular season, hosting Louisiana Monroe this weekend with hopes of bouncing back from the loss to WVU earlier in the week. Herd coach Greg Beals says he's encouraged his team to freshen up its mindset for this series.
6: We got to freshen ourselves up. You know, we got to show up on Friday with an opening day mentality. You get a little bit of feeling sorry for yourself, and it's been frustrating because we know we're talented and we haven't played to our full potential yet, but we still got time to do that.
4: First pitch between Marshall and ULM is tonight at 6. The Marshall softball team will play the waiting game, knocked out of the Sun Belt Conference tournament and left to hope for an at-large bid to the NCAA tournament. The Thundering Herd was shut out by Coastal Carolina, upset 6-0 in the Sun Belt quarterfinals, but head coach Morgan Zirkle believes her team has the resume to make the big dance without an automatic bid. Former West Virginia women's basketball guard Jordan Harrison is sticking in the WNBA, making the Portland Fire's opening night roster after signing with the team as an undrafted free agent. Portland opens the season Saturday against the Chicago Sky. Harrison's Mountaineer teammate J.J. Quinterly is on the opening night roster for the Dallas Wings, hoping to come back strong after suffering a season-ending injury as a rookie. Dallas takes on Indiana to start the season tomorrow afternoon. And in high school softball, University is the Class 5A OVAC champion, winning a matchup of two of the highest-ranked teams in the state against John Marshall, 5-1.
7: With a check of your latest headlines in sports, I'm Daniel Woods.
8: The Major League Baseball record for most doubles in a season is 67 by Earl Webb for the 1931 Boston Red Sox. But what's the Marshall baseball record for the most doubles in a single season? The Marshall record for most doubles in a single season is a new one, set just last season when the Herd's Owen Ayers knocked 23 two-baggers, breaking the record of 22 held by Eric Pinkerton for more than 20 years. With your Marshall Health Marshall Minute, I'm Steve Cotton.
9: I'm Chris Lawrence. The forecast, another cold front will bring rain showers Monday. And behind that, unseasonably cold air moves in, bringing yet another risk for frost Monday night into Tuesday. Have yourself a great day. I'm Chris Lawrence on Metro News for 40 years, the voice of West Virginia.

0: This is Lighten Up with Ken Davis, brought to you by Compassion International. I'm Dr. Wes Stafford on behalf of Compassion, inviting you to listen as author, motivational speaker, and comedian Ken Davis has some fun with the difference between permission and forgiveness.
1: Someone sent me this recording of a little boy explaining sin. I love how he tries to explain it.
2: Little boys don't do bad things, but they just do accidents all the time.
1: Unfortunately, some of us big boys try to justify our actions in the same way. It is important that we know the difference between an accident, a mistake, or deliberate sin. If you back out of the garage and hit the neighbor's car, that's an accident. If you back into the neighbor's car because you thought it was a garage, that's a mistake. If you're angry with your neighbor and purposely back into his car to get revenge, that's a sin. All of them will require an apology to the neighbor, but the last one will require a confession to God. Far too often, we shrug off deliberate sin as an accident or a mistake. When we know something is wrong and purposely set out to do it anyway, it's important to confess that as a sin to God, and then to discover that God is faithful and just to forgive our sin and cleanse us from all unrighteousness. That is the very reason Jesus went to the cross, and that's the reason we need not fear confessing to the one who saved us. Experience his forgiveness today. Fess up, free up, lighten up, and live.
0: 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Please visit us on the web at compassion.com.

cry when she's lost her little boy. For mom and dad stand broken when their son's life has been destroyed. Have you seen old age take those away who are special to our hearts? Listen then to what I say.

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1: News. I'm Chris Foster. Oil prices are higher after President Trump rejects a counter-proposal for peace with Iran.
2: Markets responding to pessimism over potential peace between the United States and Iran. President Trump yesterday said Iran's latest proposal was totally unacceptable. According to Iranian state media, Tehran's demanding compensation for war damage, and the Iranians say they should have sovereignty over the Strait of Hormuz.
1: Fox's Jonathan Savage. War Secretary Pete Hegseth says Arizona Senate Democrat Mark Kelly will be investigated for speaking on CBS Face the Nation about a classified briefing about weapons stockpiles and Iran.
3: We've expended a lot of munitions, and that means the American people are less safe.
1: Kelly, a retired Navy captain, responds. Secretary Hegseth spoke about the stockpiles himself during a public Senate hearing last week. 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
5: Good morning. I'm Chris Lawrence, and we're ready to get the day started with all the information you're going to need in the Mountain State today. We'll have that full forecast coming up in just a moment. Right now, though, we start with the check of news at the Metro News Anchor Desk. An indictment has been handed up in Kanawha County in the death related to a Kanawha County ambulance.
6: A special grand jury on Thursday indicted Alyssa Middleton, the ambulance driver who struck and killed 45-year-old John Lucas last month. Kanawha County officials announced that Middleton is charged with three felony offenses, including voluntary manslaughter, aggravated vehicular homicide, and fleeing the scene of an accident causing death. Kanawha County Prosecutor Deborah Rusnick during a press conference Thursday.
7: Because this case remains an open and active case, we are unable to provide any further information as to the evidence or the facts of this case.
6: Surveillance video from April 16th shows Lucas entering the roadway in Elkview as the ambulance approached. The ambulance appears to have stopped and then moved forward after making contact with Lucas, who fell beneath the front of the vehicle. I'm Morgan Pemberton, WVMetroNews.com.
5: Testimony resumes this morning for day five of the Timothy Kennedy trial in Mingo County Circuit Court. He's charged in the death of State Police Sergeant Corey Maynard. Thursday's testimony came from DNA expert Josh Haynes, who examined the blood found on Kennedy's clothing.
8: DNA profile was a match to the DNA profile of Corey Maynard.
5: That audio from WCHS television. Haynes also testified that blood found on Maynard's service weapon belonged to Kennedy. The gun was stolen during the incident. A medical examiner also testified that Maynard's death was a result of homicide from multiple gunshot wounds. In Fayette County, an investigation is underway into a stabbing in the community of Prudence. Sheriff Jess McMullen said deputies were called to the area in reference to a claim that a male was trying to enter multiple homes. They arrived and found the victim, an adult male, with a stab wound to the chest, and he identified his attacker as Casey O. Workman. Now, Workman was found nearby a few minutes later and arrested on charges of malicious wounding. Unclear what led to that dispute. In Monongahela County, search teams have found a body. The discovery made at the Cooper's Rock State Forest during a search and rescue operation on Thursday. Authorities have not released any additional information about the victim. West Virginia has joined the national initiative that aims to improve outcomes for children and strengthen the foster care system all across the country. Governor Patrick Morrissey made the announcement earlier this week alongside Administration for Children and Families Assistant Secretary Alex Adams. The initiative's goal is to increase the ratio of foster homes to children in foster care. Morrissey says by joining the state, it's taken another step toward addressing the child welfare issues in West Virginia.
9: I am optimistic that we're going to continue slowly but surely make progress to make sure that our kids are our kids' needs are addressed.
5: Adams says the current situation is not a good one.
10: It's a real child welfare problem because when we don't have enough homes for kids, they end up in non-traditional settings, group homes, Airbnbs, government offices, and hotels. We can do better. and we must do better.
5: West Virginia joins 14 other states and the District of Columbia in that initiative. Former leaders of the Catholic Church in West Virginia has died. Michael Bransfield, the former bishop of the Diocese of Wheeling-Charleston, died Thursday. He led the diocese from 2005 to 2018 when he retired, and his final years with the diocese were rocky. He was the subject of multiple allegations of sexual harassment and financial improprieties with church money. And those allegations were eventually proven, and he was punished and had to issue an apology. There's a competitive race happening for the Republican nomination in the 14th Senatorial District. Former delegates Mike Menipenny and Mark Harmon are challenging incumbent Senator Jay Taylor for the seat. Taylor says he's just focused on conservative issues for the state.
11: My top priorities are certainly growing West Virginia's economy, you know, protecting our conservative values and improving infrastructure. I'm certainly going to continue working to cut taxes and support small businesses and keep government out of the way.
5: Harmon says he refuses to be dragged into the mud.
12: I have run from day one and will continue to run until the polls close. A positive campaign. I want people to understand that I want West Virginia to grow, to develop. I want jobs for people. And I think that the negative campaigning hurts everyone.
5: Harmon for years lived in Charleston, but has since moved back to Grant County. It led to his residency being challenged in court, a fight that he won this week. A third candidate in that race is Menipenny, the former Democrat who switched sides when the GOP passed measures he supported.
13: Some of those bills have been introduced and passed by the Republican supermajority. And so that's one of the reasons why I kind of switched parties, because I believe that I may be more in line with the Republicans now than the Democrats.
5: Early voting continues today and tomorrow, and the primary election is Tuesday. And finally, after years of planning, the Mountaineer Bike Park is under construction in Milam Park near Morgantown. The facility will be a USA BMX-sanctioned facility, able to host national events and be available to residents of the nearby region to enjoy. Milam Park Foundation Executive Director Ron Justice says the park will have some unique features.
14: We have a hard surface track, which is one of the only ones in the country. We will be constructing a pump track, skills loop, flow lines, really a big tourist attraction, but it will serve the local community very well.
5: Justice also said that Anderson Excavating will be doing the work, valued at about $7 million, and he said the project will partially be funded with a federal and an Economic Development Authority grant. Well, coming up in our Metro News Backgrounder, some West Virginians will have fewer options when they go to the polls. We'll tell you about that coming up in our Backgrounder. And then Daniel Woods will have sports. All still ahead. Daniel Woods will have a check on sports for us right now in our Backgrounder. Some West Virginians will have fewer options when they go to the polls for Tuesday's primary election, the first since the state Republican Party voted to close its primary last year. Now, that decision means only registered Republicans can request a Republican ballot, and the Secretary of State's office has been hard at work keeping county clerks and voters prepared.
15: Secretary of State Chris Warner is hard at work ahead of Tuesday's primary elections, and that work includes helping officials be prepared for any challenges that could come from the closure of the Republican primary.
16: The clerks all have signage up at the polling location that clearly lets you know if you're a Republican, you can vote in the Republican primary. If you're registered unaffiliated, you can vote in the Democrat primary if you request that ballot.
15: In the months since the GOP elected to exclude independents from its primary, officials around the state have worked to keep their voters aware of just what that means before they go to the polls. For Ohio County Election Coordinator Aaron Alietta, that meant finding as many avenues for information as possible.
17: I don't want my voters to be surprised at the polls. There's a local online magazine called the Wheelunk, so I put an article in Wheelunk. I put it in the paper. I was on the radio. I was on the news. I sent out letters to every newly registered voter who was non-party. So I did a lot of work independently.
15: What does the change do for Republicans in the long term? State Party Chairman Delegate Josh Holstein hopes that it drives growth for party membership by showing conservative independents that the Republican Party is where they fit in.
18: Folks in West Virginia know that Democrats don't speak for them, and we want to continue growing that number up from 43% to as high as we can get it. And this is one of the ways that the party's membership felt that they could accomplish that goal.
15: The effects of a closed Republican primary remain to be seen, but it certainly has meant extra work for election officials statewide before West Virginians go to the polls on Tuesday. I'm Daniel Woods for the Morning News.
5: Metro News Decision 2026 comprehensive election coverage on election night will begin at 7:06 Tuesday evening, both over the air and on the Metro News television app. Following the votes Follow the votes on the election page at WVMetroNews.com. And now Daniel is at the sports desk as well this morning, pulling double duty today. Daniel, what's going on in sports?
15: Well, it's a big weekend in college baseball across West Virginia. The West Virginia baseball team begins perhaps its most important series of the season on the road for a top 15 matchup against Big 12 leading Kansas. With a chance to climb the conference standings this weekend, head coach Steve Sabins is sticking with the pitching rotation that led a series sweep last weekend against Kansas State.
19: We'll have the same starting rotation as last weekend with Yale, Cole, and Montessa. They've just been tremendous for us, and Yale and Cole have kind of anchored the pitching staff this year from an inning standpoint and a success standpoint, and Montessa's been really, really good for us as well. So we'll go into the weekend with that crew.
15: Dawson Montessa on Sunday. The Marshall baseball team aims to find its footing in the final weeks of the regular season, hosting Louisiana Monroe this weekend with hopes of bouncing back from the loss to WVU earlier in the week. Herd coach Greg Beals says he's encouraged his team to freshen up its mindset for this series.
20: We got to freshen ourselves up. You know, we got to show up on Friday with an opening day mentality. You get a little bit of feeling sorry for yourself, and it's been frustrating because we know we're talented and we haven't played to our full potential yet, but we still got time to do that.
15: The Marshall softball team will play the waiting game, knocked out of the Sun Belt Conference tournament and left to hope for an at-large bid to the NCAA tournament. The Thundering Herd was shut out by Coastal Carolina, upset 6-0 in the Sun Belt quarterfinals, but head coach Morgan Zirkel believes her team has the resume to make the big dance without an automatic bid. Former West Virginia women's basketball guard Jordan Harrison is sticking in the WNBA, making the Portland Fire's opening night roster after signing with the team as an undrafted free agent. And in high school softball, University is the Class 5A OVAC champion, winning a matchup of two of the highest-ranked teams in the state against John Marshall, 5-1.
5: Thanks, Daniel. Now the West Virginia weather for the day. Sunday looking mostly dry and pleasant for Mother's Day. Then another cold front will bring rain showers Sunday night into Monday. And behind that, unseasonably cold air moves in, bringing yet another risk for frost Monday night into Tuesday. And now you're up to date. Have yourself a great day. For Daniel Woods, I'm Chris Lawrence on Metro News. For 40 years, the voice of West Virginia.
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21: Your first alert forecast. A few showers around early on your Monday, giving way to gradually clearing skies with temperatures reaching the upper 60s near 70 degrees. Tonight into Tuesday morning, it will be chilly. Lows falling in the upper 30s before a nice day on Tuesday. I'm First Alert Meteorologist Dylan Godet.

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1: Hello, and welcome to another story of America's faith. I'm Richard Lee. Voting in America is a fundamental right and privilege. Yet people of faith often vote at an alarmingly low rate. Not voting is not an option for people of faith. Billy Graham said this, "If America is to survive, we must elect more God-centered men and women to public office, individuals who will seek divine guidance in the affairs of state." President James Garfield said this, "The people are responsible for the character of their Congress. If that body be ignorant, reckless, and corrupt, it's because people tolerate ignorance, recklessness, and corruption. So when people of faith fail to vote, don't be surprised when policies are enacted that are contrary to our values." 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
3: The Minnesota Timberwolves are tied up two games apiece in their second-round playoff series after beating the Spurs 114-109. Anthony Edwards scored 36 points. Spurs star Victor Wembanyama was kicked out in the first half after throwing an elbow. The New York Knicks completed a four-game sweep, winning easily at Philadelphia 144-114. Two more playoff games on Monday night. The Wizards won the NBA's draft lottery. Among the four WNBA games, New York 2-0. Won in overtime at Washington. In the NHL playoffs, Anaheim tied two games apiece in its second rounder after beating Vegas 4-3. Montreal took a 2-1 lead over Buffalo after whipping the Sabres Sunday night 6-2. The golf winner in Charlotte was Chris Rayton from Norway. The NASCAR victory at Watkins Glen went to Shane Van Gisbergen. In Sunday night baseball, Tigers 6-3 over KC.
4: Ichiro Suzuki holds the Major League Baseball record for most base hits in a single season, banging out an amazing 262 for the 2004 Seattle Mariners. But who's the Ichiro of Marshall Baseball, the man with the most base hits in a season? 2001 was a big season for Marshall outfielder David Colangelo. He knocked 85 base hits that year, setting a thundering herd record that stands to this day. With your Marshall Health Marshall Minute, I'm Steve Cotton.
5: It's Monday, May 11th, 2026. Good morning. I'm Chris Lawrence. Your forecast for West Virginia, a few showers today and cooler temperatures are in the forecast. A wave of low pressure riding along a cold front sinking south will bring rain showers to the southern coal fields this morning. Much cooler air moving in for tonight, bringing frost and freeze potential to the northern mountain valleys and frost potential for the sheltered valleys in the northern lowlands. Be sure to protect any sensitive plants there. Dry weather with abundant sunshine and a pleasantly warm afternoon returns for tomorrow before another chance for rain arrives on Wednesday. Have yourself a great day. I'm Chris Lawrence, and this is Metro News. For 40 years, the voice of West Virginia.

0: You deserve a laugh today. 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
1: I think of more use would be a sign next to the road that had a picture of a lady driving with a dog in her lap. Red circle around it, line through it. You ever seen that phenomenon driving down the road? What happens in your life that you're... Are you just driving along one day and you're trying to think, you know, this is not as challenging as I think it could be. I could really use a distraction about now, something to take my mind off of driving. I know, I'll put a live animal in my... Because if that was really the test of how professional drivers drive, don't you think real professionals would do that? Be watching NASCAR, they'd pull into the pits, throw four tires on, chuck a poodle through the front window.
0: We hope you've enjoyed this Family Comedy Minute, brought to you by New Mission. 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
1: Fox News, I'm TJ Papa. 17 Americans, one British national on the hunt of virus. Cruise ship are now in Omaha, Nebraska.
2: Two of them traveled in the plane's biocontainment unit. The passengers will be transported to the National Quarantine Unit at the University of Nebraska Medical Center, and each individual will undergo clinical assessments. They will receive care based on their conditions. That's according to the Department of Health and Human Services.
1: Fox's Alex Hogan, a French traveler and American, have tested positive for the virus. Another American has mild symptoms. Press conference set for 10 a.m. Eastern. A key U.S. ally bashed by President Trump now sending help to fully reopen the Strait of Hormuz.
3: Britain's Navy says it's sending a Type 45 destroyer HMS Dragon to the Middle East. It's likely still in the Eastern Mediterranean.
1: Fox's Lucas Thompson in Dubai. Oil prices are up this morning. America's...
4: Your first alert forecast, gradually clearing skies with temperatures reaching the upper 60s near 70 degrees. Tonight into Tuesday morning, it will be chilly. Lows falling in the upper 30s before a nice day on Tuesday. I'm first alert meteorologist Dylan Godin.

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1: History was made on today's date. 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
2: The son of a rabbi, born this day, May 11, 1888, he was 4 years old when he immigrated from Russia to New York. Falling in love with America, he served in the U.S. infantry during World War I and wrote some of the country's most popular songs, including Alexander's Ragtime Band, White Christmas, and God Bless America, the royalties from which he gave to the Boy Scouts. Who was he? Irving Berlin, who in 1945 received the Congressional Gold Medal from President Eisenhower. God bless America, land that I love. Stand beside her and guide her through the night with the light from above.
1: This has been an American Minute with Bill Federer. 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
3: On Metro News, the voice of West Virginia, this is Outdoors Today with Chris Lawrence, dedicated to more than a quarter million hunters and anglers across the Mountain State.
4: The Natural Resources Commission is expected to act at their next meeting to lift the catch-and-release and slot limit restrictions on largemouth and spotted bass on the New and Greenbrier Rivers, a move made because of the invasive Alabama bass, which is known to be in Clater Lake in Virginia, upstream in the New River. Corey Hartman with the West Virginia DNR says it's a real concern.
5: Alabama bass is actually one of 12 subspecies of black bass. It's native in the Alabama waterways. It was introduced, I believe, illegally or a bait bucket introduction in Virginia waters, and it spread. You know, there's several water bodies it's got in up there. None of them flow in our water, so it's not really much of an issue, but being the New River does flow in our waters here, and once it gets in here, it can then migrate up the Ohio River and everything else and really impact almost all of our waters.
4: Now, what an impact that would be, because these things are voracious eaters and can decimate a fishery. We'll explain more in tomorrow's report. I'm Chris Lawrence, and this is Outdoors Today on Metro News, the voice of West Virginia.
6: A 20-win season has long been the benchmark for a stellar pitcher in Major League Baseball. It's different in softball, where the pitchers can throw more often. Do you know the Marshall single-season record for the most softball wins? Andy Williamson set a Marshall softball record with 33 pitching victories in the Herd's 2013 NCAA tournament season, a mark tied by Jordan Dixon in 2015. With your Marshall Health Marshall Minute, I'm Steve Cotton.
7: Your first alert forecast, gradually clearing skies with temperatures reaching the upper 60s near 70 degrees. Tonight into Tuesday morning, it will be chilly, lows falling in the upper 30s before a nice day on Tuesday. I'm first alert meteorologist Dylan Godet.
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0: I'm Tindy Tellis, inviting you to enjoy a positive boost for your day with Bean and Bailey.
1: Okay, my favorite hero was Paul Revere, the Midnight Ride of Paul Revere.
2: Yes,
1: he was in an elite group of men.
2: The Minutemen.
1: You're right.
2: I know, because I like that story too. And whenever they wrote, when he rode through the town on their horses like this, and whenever he gave out that sound, the whatever the call was back then, I don't know, maybe it was, whee!
1: Okay.
2: Whatever, I don't know. But whenever he gave out the sound, they had to be dressed and out the door. They had to get ready and be dressed and out the door in 1 minute, which I think is why there were no women in the group there.
1: By the time they got out there, the battle was over.
2: Right. But they looked good. You know what I'm saying?
1: Yeah.
0: We hope you've enjoyed this Family Comedy Minute. 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

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And we thank you, Lord.

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1: Seventeen Americans back from a deadly cruise.
2: Now they'll be kept in mandatory isolation.
1: Someone on the runway in Denver.
3: Boom, this huge orange fireball out the right side of the plane.
1: Oil prices shoot higher.
4: If we're going to do anything, we're going to be on a bus, a shuttle, a train, or a plane because the gas prices are so high.
1: Good morning, I'm Steve Kathan. With the CBS World News Roundup, U.S. health officials say at least one of the 17 American passengers on board a cruise ship hit by the hantavirus has tested positive. Another has mild symptoms. A French passenger has also tested positive. There have been at least nine confirmed or suspected cases on the MV Hondius, including three fatalities. CBS News correspondent Remy Innocencio begins our coverage in Tenerife, off the coast of North Africa.
5: Passengers from the United States were the last to be taken off the hantavirus-stricken cruise ship on the first day of evacuations, wearing masks and PPE, echoing COVID times. The end of more than 16 hours of evacuations after the Hondius dropped anchor. Passengers from 14 different countries in planes prepped for containment. Negative pressure biocontainment pods used for Ebola and the plague, in which two Americans traveled to the United States. Health officials here in the Canary Islands re-stressed this is not a new pandemic. We asked the chief of the World Health Organization, Tedros Ghebreyesus.
6: What is your message to Americans who are still scared?
7: This is not another COVID, and the risk to the public is low.
5: Over to my colleague, Ian Lee. He is in Nebraska, and he has been tracking those American passengers who just landed there this morning.
8: Those 17 Americans are now back in the United States. Their convoy arriving at the hospital. They're being monitored at the National Quarantine Unit here in Nebraska, the only federally funded unit of its kind in the U.S. An aircraft carrying the passengers touched down overnight in Omaha. One passenger has tested positive, and another is showing symptoms. Officials said both were moved into the Nebraska biocontainment unit built to handle highly infectious diseases.
1: Transportation correspondent Chris Van Cleve has the latest this morning on the stunning security breach at the airport in Denver over the weekend. A person on the runway hit and killed by a Frontier jet.
9: The investigation into how this happened is still ongoing, but the head of the Denver airport is now calling this a preventable tragedy. The airport believes this trespasser was hit and killed within about 2 minutes of scaling an airport perimeter fence, a fence ringed in barbed wire.
1: The U.S. and Iran are at an impasse over how to end the war. There's a shaky ceasefire and disagreement over the key points for peace talks.
10: I'm Vicky Barker at the Foreign Desk in London. Hopes fading for an early end to the Iran conflict. Israeli Prime Minister Benjamin Netanyahu telling CBS's 60 Minutes.
11: It's not over because there's still nuclear material, enriched uranium that has to be taken out of Iran.
10: And after President Trump rejected Iran's response to the latest ceasefire plan as totally unacceptable. Iran's foreign ministry has just insisted its only demands were for an end to the war, an end to the U.S. naval blockade, and the unfreezing of Iranian assets abroad. Tehran has threatened to retaliate against Britain and France, sending warships to the Strait of Hormuz, which remains blocked. With the conflict now in its 11th week, oil prices are surging on this latest setback. With more on that, here's CBS News White House correspondent Nancy Cordes.
12: With no agreement in sight and gas topping an average of $4.52 a gallon, Trump officials for the first time this weekend floated the idea of pausing the national gas tax.
13: We're open to all ideas. Everything has trade-offs.
12: Georgia, Indiana, and Utah have already reduced or suspended state gas taxes. Putting the brakes on the federal tax would save drivers roughly 18 cents a gallon, but it would cost the federal government about $500 million each week. Critical funds for highway construction and repairs and other transit projects. Still, it could be a bit of relief for Americans who are spending 52% more to fill up the tank.
14: That's ridiculous. It's like $70 at least.
12: It comes 2 months after administration officials first promised gas prices would soon plummet.
15: They shouldn't go much higher than they are here.
12: That was Energy Secretary Chris Wright on Face the Nation 1 week after the war began. He was back this Sunday with Margaret Brennan.
16: But gas prices have not peaked at this point.
15: I don't know the future of gas prices.
16: Well, they climbed over the past week.
1: A Mother's Day video from Savannah Guthrie. The Today Show co-host posted a video tribute to her missing mother, along with a message saying the family will, quote, never stop looking for her. 84-year-old Nancy Guthrie disappeared from her Tucson home back in February. Now to Mexico City. Thousands of people, led by mothers of those who have disappeared during decades of drug violence, marched as the country prepares to host the FIFA World Cup. The mothers called on soccer fans to join them, saying in a statement, there is nothing to celebrate because the mothers of Mexico are playing the most difficult match, the one for justice. An investigation is underway in Texas after six people were found dead inside a Union Pacific boxcar. KHOU TV's Trayson Bragg.
17: Laredo police say the bodies were found during an inspection at the rail yard. Authorities say no one else was found alive inside the car. Right now, no names have been released, and investigators haven't said how they believe these people died.
1: Well, CBS's Michael Wallace tells us a new survey finds many businesses are in a tight spot.
18: Companies surveyed by the National Association for Business Economics say their sales remain resilient, but
19: costs have risen amidst the Middle East conflict, and that kind of has an effect of constraining profits and dampening plans for hiring and investment.
18: The association's Lester Jones says only half the businesses surveyed are passing their cost increases onto their customers.
19: As we see general levels of inflation grow and we see profit margins have pressure put upon them, then, you know, the ability to pass on price becomes a little bit less.
1: Matt Damon and Ben Affleck are being sued by two Miami police officers over a hit Netflix film.
20: Stay off the radios, no call-outs.
21: The suit says that Affleck and Damon's movie The Rip caused reputational harm because of the film's depiction of law enforcement, defaming the real officers who allegedly inspired it, causing substantial harm to their personal and professional reputations. The Rip follows two cops caught up in a drug raid. They find a huge amount of cash, try to figure out what to do with it. No comment yet from Damon and Affleck's Artist Equity Production Company. Matt Wolf, CBS News.
1: At the weekend box office, two sequels dominated.
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1: Each film topping $40 million in ticket sales. That's the roundup. I'm Steve Kathan, CBS News.
24: West Virginia Metro News. I'm Chris Lawrence. A trial date is set in Kanawha County for an ambulance driver accused of running down an Elkview man.
25: Alyssa Middleton will go on trial August 17th, charged with voluntary manslaughter, aggravated vehicular homicide, and fleeing the scene of an accident causing death for allegedly hitting and dragging John Lucas with an ambulance last month. Middleton pleaded not guilty to all of those charges before Kanawha County Circuit Judge Dave Hardy and her attorney Tim Carrico stated that she acted out of fear.
26: He's coming at them at the front of the ambulance, and that's when they're screaming and yelling, and she reacts to that situation. Mr. Lucas is hit at that point in time.
25: Kanawha County Prosecuting Attorney Deborah Rusnick later addressed the public attention the case has received, saying that false rumors spread after Lucas's death made it more difficult for law enforcement to investigate. Judge Hardy set Middleton's bond at $100,000. I'm Daniel Woods, WVMetroNews.com.
24: And from the Metro News Anchor Desk, I'm Chris Lawrence.
27: Satisfaction with North American Airlines rose 8 points year over year despite widespread flight delays, cancellations, and higher ticket prices. J.D. Power reports that JetBlue, Delta, and Southwest rank highest in customer satisfaction in their respective travel segments. Amid rising meat prices, the Justice Department has launched an investigation into potential antitrust violations in the U.S. meatpacking industry. Federal officials are examining whether major processors engaged in price fixing or unfair market practices. Apple has agreed to pay $250 million to settle a lawsuit claiming it misled consumers about AI-powered Siri features that were heavily promoted but delayed or unavailable. Eligible eligible U.S. customers who bought certain iPhone 15 and 16 models could receive between $25 and $95. I'm Mark Huffman. 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
0: Taking a look at rural and agricultural news from all around the eastern United States. In Kentucky, farmers continue to monitor beef cattle prices as we go into mid-May. Calf prices in Kentucky last week ranged from steady to $5 higher. In Pennsylvania, fruit growers report devastating losses after the late April freeze, with the Pennsylvania Farm Bureau estimating at least $28 million in damage so far. Farmers in New York State have implemented cover crops over the past 2 years. It's estimated that about 250,000 acres are now planted with cover crops in New York State each year, protecting soil health and the environment. And farmers in North Carolina are wrapping up corn planting this spring. As of last week, nearly 80% of the North Carolina corn crop was in the ground.
3: Stay tuned. Your daily pearl of wisdom is coming up next.
0: 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Our pearl of wisdom today comes in from an anonymous listener who says, "Never argue with a pig. You'll both get dirty and the pig will enjoy it." That's your pearl of wisdom. You're on the farm and I'm Ish.
4: Your First Alert forecast, gradually clearing skies with temperatures reaching the upper 60s near 70 degrees. Tonight into Tuesday morning, it will be chilly, lows falling in the upper 30s before a nice day on Tuesday. I'm First Alert meteorologist Dylan Godin.

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1: Will the three chilly saints delay your planting schedule? A look at some old-time weather lore today from the Old Farmer's Almanac. With more practical tips and useful advice, this is the Old Farmer's Almanac Radio Report for Monday, May 11th, the 131st day of the year. Composer Irving Berlin was born on this day in 1888, and Minnesota became the 32nd state to join the Union on this day 168 years ago. Weather lore says today marks the beginning of a period ruled by the three chilly saints. May 11th through the 13th are the feast days for a trio of relatively obscure saints, most noted for a cold snap that often occurs around this time. Elsewhere, they're known as the Ice Saints, Frost Saints, or Iceman Days. The cold snap attributed to them was once so predictable that farmers would delay planting until the three chilly saints had passed. Some cultures also attribute a late frost to St. Boniface Day on May 14th. And that is your Old Farmer's Almanac Radio Report. 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
3: The Minnesota Timberwolves are tied up 2 games apiece in their second-round playoff series after beating the Spurs 114-109. Anthony Edwards scored 36 points. Spurs star Victor Wembanyama was kicked out in the first half after throwing an elbow. The New York Knicks completed a 4-game sweep, winning easily at Philadelphia 144-114. Two more playoff games on Monday night. The Wizards won the NBA's draft lottery. Among the four WNBA games, New York 2-0. Won in overtime at Washington. In the NHL playoffs, Anaheim tied 2 games apiece in its second rounder after beating Vegas 4-3. Montreal took a 2-1 lead over Buffalo after whipping the Sabres Sunday night 6-2. The golf winner in Charlotte was Chris Rayton from Norway. The NASCAR victory at Watkins Glen went to Shane Van Gisbergen. In Sunday night baseball, Tigers 6-3 over KC.
4: The great Nolan Ryan holds the modern-day baseball season record with an amazing 383 strikeouts for the California Angels in 1973. Who's the Nolan Ryan of Marshall Softball, the single-season strikeout record holder? Nolan Ryan struck out 383 opposing hitters in 1973. Andy Williamson made a run at that number for the 2013 Marshall softball team when she struck out 364 batters, setting the Marshall single-season record. With your Marshall Health Marshall Minute, I'm Steve Cotton.
5: It's Monday, May 11th, 2026. I'm Chris Lawrence. Your forecast for West Virginia, a few showers today and cooler temperatures are in the forecast. A wave of low pressure riding along a cold front sinking south will bring rain showers to the southern coal fields. Much cooler air moving in for tonight, bringing frost and freeze potential to the northern mountain valleys and frost potential for the sheltered valleys in the northern lowlands. Be sure to protect any sensitive plants there. Dry weather with abundant sunshine and a pleasantly warm afternoon returns for tomorrow before another chance for rain arrives on Wednesday. Have yourself a great day. I'm Chris Lawrence, and this is Metro News. For 40 years, the voice of West Virginia.

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1: They still have the hi-fi in the basement. Hi-fi. Speakers the size of a twin bed, the audio quality of a walkie-talkie. Sitting on top of the hi-fi, of course, rotary phone. Rotary phone. When's the last time you dialed on a rotary phone? Every time I go home, I get a little tuckered out. I can't get through an entire number. I'm always like, what was the number? 608-321-4562. Okay, hold on here. What was the number? I forgot. I don't know. I got dialing carpal syndrome. Give me the number now.
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1: News. I'm CJ Popple, bringing an orange prison jumpsuit. Cole Allen appearing inside a federal court in D.C., entering his plea to last month's shooting at the White House Correspondents' Dinner.
2: Not guilty plea to four charges, two gun charges, one attempting to assassinate the President of the United States, the most serious charge of them all, and then finally assault on a federal officer when he shot, according to authorities, shot that Secret Service agent in the chest. Thankfully, that Secret Service agent is okay.
1: That's Fox's David Spunt updating the conditions of more than a dozen patients flown to a Nebraska facility overnight after the deadly hantavirus outbreak on a cruise ship. Nebraska Governor Jim Pillen, minutes ago.
3: No one who poses a risk to public health is walking out the front door of the streets of Omaha or beyond.
1: Two other passengers will be admitted at Emory Hospital in Atlanta. 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
4: West Virginia Metro News. I'm Chris Lawrence. It is the eve of the 2026 primary election, and as you head to the polls tomorrow, you need to make sure, with knowing who you're voting for, you also take along your driver's license or some other form of photo ID. It's the first time a picture ID will be required to vote. Secretary of State Chris Warner says the legislature made that call last year to ensure the integrity of the vote in West Virginia.
5: We had five elections in the last municipal set of elections in West Virginia that all ended in a tie. So if there's even one, it's one too many because you could have put somebody in office that otherwise wouldn't have been there.
4: West Virginia now one of 36 states that requires a voter ID and one of 24 that requires that be a photo identification. Attorneys for U.S. Senator Jim Justice and his family business are asking a judge to halt a federal lawsuit over control of the Greenbrier Hotel. Justice's legal team writes in their motion there is no emergency, and as a company tied to Omni Hotels and Resort claims, the Greenbrier disputes whether Omni even has solid ground for a claim on their millions of dollars in debt, and challenging whether the proceedings and even the lawsuit are even valid. You can read more at WVMetroNews.com. Monongahela County authorities say a California man was the victim found in that search of the Cooper's Rock State Forest last week, 34-year-old Andrew Zimmer. 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It was a big weekend for Mountaineer baseball. The WVU team went on the road and swept a three-game series from the number 7 Kansas Jayhawks, ranked 15th. The Mountaineers poured it on Sunday, beating the Jayhawks in an 8-inning unshortened game, 13-2. First time in school history, the Mountaineers have swept a ranked team on the road. WVU now 35-12 overall and 19-8 in Big 12 play, and within one game of Kansas in those league standings. From the Metro News Anchor Desk, I'm Chris Lawrence.
6: Your First Alert forecast, gradually clearing skies. Temperatures reach in the upper 60s near 70 degrees. Tonight into Tuesday morning, it will be chilly. Lows falling in the upper 30s before a nice day on Tuesday. I'm First Alert meteorologist Dylan Godin.

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1: Profile America, May 11th. May is a special anniversary month in the history of aviation. In May 1927, Charles Lindbergh flew his single-engine monoplane, the Spirit of St. Louis, nonstop from Long Island to Paris. 5 years later, to the day, Amelia Earhart became the first woman to solo cross the Atlantic. This month also marks the German Zeppelin Hindenburg came to a fiery end while mooring in Lakehurst, New Jersey. That dramatic event was bad for the Zeppelin business, but air travel still grew robustly. Even with the pandemic cancellations in the 12 months ending September 2020, there were 511 million airline passengers. Over 1,800 establishments nationwide run passenger air service to a schedule. These aviation companies employ nearly 430,000 people. Profile America is the public service of the U.S. Census Bureau.
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3: A sweep at number 7 Kansas, and now a chance to win the Big 12 regular season title for the Mountaineer baseball team. The Mountaineers went on the road to number 7 Kansas, won 4-1 on Friday, 5-2 on Saturday, and then 13-2 Sunday to sweep the series. WVU busted open a one-run game with a 6-run sixth on Sunday. A 3-run double off the bat of Paul Schoenfeld was the key hit during that inning. Schoenfeld had 2 of West Virginia's 13 hits. DH and cleanup hitter Sean Smith had 3 hits and 4 RBI. Smith homered in the game. Brody Kresser and Tyrus Hall also each had 2 hits as they combined for 5 RBI. Dawson Montessa started and pitched 3 innings. Reese Bassinger then followed with 5 scoreless innings for his second win of the season. Mountaineer pitchers allowed just 4 hits as they combined for 7 strikeouts. The Mountaineers are 35-12 now, 19-8 in the Big 12. They've won 7 straight, including back-to-back Big 12 weekend sweeps over Kansas State and Kansas. The Mountaineers are to within 1 game of first place Kansas in the Big 12 standings with 3 league games to go. West Virginia will host TCU Thursday, Friday, and Saturday, while Kansas plays on the road at BYU. West Virginia beats Kansas 3 times over the weekend. With the Golden Blue Report, I'm Kyle Wiggs, Metro News Sports.
4: Your First Alert forecast, gradually clearing skies with temperatures reaching the upper 60s near 70 degrees. Tonight into Tuesday morning, it will be chilly. Lows falling in the upper 30s before a nice day on Tuesday. I'm First Alert meteorologist Dylan Godin.

0: You're listening to Lighten Up, brought to you by Compassion International, releasing children from poverty in Jesus' name. Lighten Up is meant to encourage your faith in Jesus. I'm Dr. Wes Stafford on behalf of Compassion, hoping you will get excited to hear from Jesus, at least more excited than the disciples were, according to author, speaker, and comedian Ken Davis.
1: That's what he's excited about. He's going to show his disciples something that will strengthen their faith until the day they die. And he's excited. And oh, are the disciples excited now? They're thrilled to death. One of them goes, yeah, we might as well all go with him, or we can all die at the same time. They're still thinking of the rocks. Don't you hate that? I run into folks like that all the time. I've told many people, I think there's a lot of people who think they're spiritual. They're just miserable, and they want to share it. Have you run into folks like that? Oh, I'm just suffering for Jesus. I'm just going to hang in there until he comes to take me home. I'm just going to hang in there. I want to say to God, take him now, Lord.
2: The disciples had lost sight of who they were with. Why fear stoning when you are walking with the one who made stones? Sometimes I whimper in fear like the disciples. Then I remember I can do all things through this Christ who strengthens me. His resurrection gives me the power to lighten up and live.
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1: Fox News, I'm CJ Pop. Officials describing the conditions of the more than a dozen passengers flown to a Nebraska facility overnight after the deadly Hanta virus outbreak on a cruise ship.
2: They are doing well, actually. They are, currently do not have any symptoms and have a good appetite, although they're very tired, understandably, but it's been a really long journey for these folks.
1: That's Dr. Angela Hewitt. So there could be a new move in President Trump's Iran playbook.
3: President Trump just spoke to Fox News' John Roberts a moment ago. He says he is now considering renewing Project Freedom, but he says this time around, the U.S. guiding ships through the Strait of Hormuz would be just one small piece of what would be a larger military operation.
1: That is Fox's Jillian Turner reporting. 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
4: West Virginia News Service. I'm Nadia Romlagan. The GOP's One Big Beautiful Bill Act, also known as the Mega Bill, increases subsidies for the meat and dairy industries, both of which are already heavily subsidized by the federal government. The Mega Bill increases both the amount of money that dairy producers receive through a federal price stabilization program and the number of producers who are eligible for it. Andrew DeCarolis with the nonprofit advocacy group Farm Forward says there are both direct and indirect ways the bill props up big meat and dairy.
5: If you're a meat and dairy company, your biggest input costs are feed. And, you know, these programs are going to subsidize effectively the cost of producing those feed crops.
4: The mega bill is more than 1,000 pages long and contains a number of other measures that will affect American agriculture, including increases in crop insurance subsidies and tax deductions for businesses that include farms. The bill also increases funding and eligibility for various livestock subsidy programs, which compensate livestock farmers when their animals are killed by predators or disease. If it becomes law, the mega bill would also cut federal SNAP funding by around $300 million over the next decade, shifting the cost burden to states. DeCarolis says the bill is a massive transfer of wealth from low to medium income Americans who rely on supplemental food programs to higher income households.
5: Those are programs that literally every American in every geography uses, and lots of constituents in states that are represented by Republican senators.
4: In addition to paying for the benefits themselves, the federal government also reimburses states for the cost of administering SNAP. But the mega bill will reduce that funding from 50% to 25%, again shifting more costs to individual states. It also raises the age threshold of the program's already stringent work requirements from 54 to 64. This is Nadia Romlagan for West Virginia News Service.
6: Your first alert forecast, gradually clearing skies with temperatures reaching the upper 60s near 70 degrees. Tonight into Tuesday morning, it will be chilly, lows falling in the upper 30s before a nice day on Tuesday. I'm first alert meteorologist Dylan Godin.

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1: Here's your On This Date update for May 11th. The first regularly scheduled TV broadcasts in America began today in 1928 outside Albany, New York. On this date in 1934, a huge dust storm sent tons of parched soil from the Great Plains across the country, flinging dust as far east as Atlanta, Boston, and New York. And IBM's Deep Blue supercomputer beat world chess champion Garry Kasparov in a six-game match today in 1997, the first such victory for a computer operating on its own. Born on this date, artist Salvador Dali. And
2: oh, how I hate to get up in the morning.
1: Irving Berlin, arguably America's greatest composer. His works include
3: dreaming of a
1: White Christmas. And God Bless America. I'm Mitch Davis, and that's your On This Date update.
4: From the Fox Sports studios in Los Angeles, here's Steve DeSager.
5: The Minnesota Timberwolves are tied up two games apiece in their second-round playoff series after beating the Spurs 114-109. Anthony Edwards scored 36 points. Spurs star Victor Wembanyama was kicked out in the first half after throwing an elbow. The New York Knicks completed a four-game sweep, winning easily at Philadelphia 144-114. Two more playoff games on Monday night. The Wizards won the NBA's draft lottery. Among the four WNBA games, New York 2-0. Won in overtime at Washington. In the NHL playoffs, Anaheim tied two games apiece in its second rounder after beating Vegas 4-3. Montreal took a 2-1 lead over Buffalo after whipping the Sabres Sunday night 6-2. The golf winner in Charlotte was Chris Rayton from Norway. The NASCAR victory at Watkins Glen went to Shane Van Gisbergen. In Sunday night baseball, Tigers 6-3 over KC.
6: It's Monday, May 11th, 2026. I'm Chris Lawrence. Your forecast for West Virginia, a few showers today and cooler temperatures are in the forecast. A wave of low pressure riding along a cold front sinking south will bring rain showers to the southern coal fields. Much cooler air moving in for tonight, bringing frost and freeze potential to the northern mountain valleys and frost potential for the sheltered valleys in the northern lowlands. Be sure to protect any sensitive plants there. Dry weather with abundant sunshine and a pleasantly warm afternoon returns for tomorrow before another chance for rain arrives on Wednesday. Have yourself a great day. I'm Chris Lawrence, and this is Metro News for 40 years, the voice of West Virginia.

0: This is the Family Comedy Minute. Let's enjoy some fun with the comedy of Rich Prater.
1: Remember the slip and slide? How did that thing get past the safety regulations over at the toy company? Hey, tell us more about this new water toy. Okay, we call it a slip and slide. What we want to do is get a 30-foot-long piece of bright yellow plastic and then spray it down with water. That way it'll be really shiny and attract as many insects and African killer bees as possible. Then we want to have the child get a running start, do a belly flop on top of the plastic. Well, he'll probably break his sternum, but only cause minimal head trauma. They'll get cuts and bruises from the rocks underneath the plastic, have foreign debris rushing into their shorts, combined with a sensation of drowning in a Class 5 rapid.
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1: 17 Americans back from a deadly cruise.
2: Now they'll be kept in mandatory isolation.
1: Someone on the runway in Denver.
3: Boom, this huge orange fireball out the right side of the plane.
1: Oil prices shoot higher.
4: If we're going to do anything, we're going to be on a bus, a shuttle, a train, or a plane because the gas prices are so high.
1: Good morning, I'm Steve Kathan. With the CBS World News Roundup, U.S. health officials say at least one of the 17 American passengers on board a cruise ship hit by the hantavirus has tested positive. Another has mild symptoms. A French passenger has also tested positive. There have been at least 9 confirmed or suspected cases on the MV Hondius, including 3 fatalities. CBS News correspondent Remy Innocencio begins our coverage in Tenerife, off the coast of North Africa.
5: Passengers from the United States were the last to be taken off the hantavirus-stricken cruise ship on the first day of evacuations, wearing masks and PPE, echoing COVID times. The end of more than 16 hours of evacuations after the Hondius dropped anchor. Passengers from 14 different countries in planes prepped for containment. Negative pressure biocontainment pods used for Ebola and the plague, in which 2 Americans traveled to the United States. Health officials here in the Canary Islands re-stressed this is not a new pandemic. We asked the chief of the World Health Organization, Tedros Ghebreyesus,
6: what is your message to Americans who are still scared?
7: This is not another COVID, and the risk to the public is low.
5: Over to my colleague, Ian Lee. He is in Nebraska, and he has been tracking those American passengers who just landed there this morning.
8: Those 17 Americans are now back in the United States. Their convoy arriving at the hospital, they're being monitored at the National Quarantine Unit here in Nebraska, the only federally funded unit of its kind in the U.S. An aircraft carrying the passengers touched down overnight in Omaha. One passenger has tested positive, and another is showing symptoms. Officials said both were moved into the Nebraska biocontainment unit built to handle highly infectious diseases.
1: Transportation correspondent Chris Van Cleve has the latest this morning on the stunning security breach at the airport in Denver over the weekend. A person on the runway hit and killed by a Frontier jet.
9: The investigation into how this happened is still ongoing, but the head of the Denver airport is now calling this a preventable tragedy. The airport believes this trespasser was hit and killed within about 2 minutes of scaling an airport perimeter fence, a fence ringed in barbed wire.
1: The U.S. and Iran are at an impasse over how to end the war. There's a shaky ceasefire and disagreement over the key points for peace talks.
10: I'm Vicky Barker at the Foreign Desk in London. Hopes fading for an early end to the Iran conflict. Israeli Prime Minister Benjamin Netanyahu telling CBS's 60 Minutes.
11: It's not over because there's still nuclear material, enriched uranium that has to be taken out of Iran.
10: And after President Trump rejected Iran's response to the latest ceasefire plan as totally unacceptable. Iran's foreign ministry has just insisted its only demands were for an end to the war, an end to the U.S. naval blockade, and the unfreezing of Iranian assets abroad. Tehran has threatened to retaliate against Britain and France, sending warships to the Strait of Hormuz, which remains blocked. With the conflict now in its 11th week, oil prices are surging on this latest setback. With more on that, here's CBS News White House correspondent Nancy Cordes.
12: With no agreement in sight and gas topping an average of $4.52 a gallon, Trump officials for the first time this weekend floated the idea of pausing the national gas tax.
13: We're open to all ideas. Everything has trade-offs.
12: Georgia, Indiana, and Utah have already reduced or suspended state gas taxes. Putting the brakes on the federal tax would save drivers roughly 18 cents a gallon, but it would cost the federal government about $500 million each week. Critical funds for highway construction and repairs and other transit projects. Still, it could be a bit of relief for Americans who are spending 52% more to fill up the tank.
14: It's ridiculous. It's like $70 at least.
12: It comes 2 months after administration officials first promised gas prices would soon plummet.
15: They shouldn't go much higher than they are here.
12: That was Energy Secretary Chris Wright on Face the Nation 1 week after the war began. He was back great this Sunday with Margaret Brennan.
16: But gas prices have not peaked at this point.
17: I don't know the future of gas prices.
16: Well, they climbed over the past week.
1: A Mother's Day video from Savannah Guthrie.
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1: The Today Show co-host posted a video tribute to her missing mother, along with a message saying the family will, quote, never stop looking for her. 84-year-old Nancy Guthrie disappeared from her Tucson home back in February. Now to Mexico City. The thousands of people led by mothers of those who have disappeared during decades of drug violence marched as the country prepares to host the FIFA World Cup. The mothers called on soccer fans to join them, saying in a statement, there is nothing to celebrate because the mothers of Mexico are playing the most difficult match, the one for justice. An investigation is underway in Texas after six people were found dead inside a Union Pacific boxcar. KHOU-TV's Trayson Bragg.
19: Laredo police say the bodies were found during an inspection at the rail yard. Authorities say no one else was found alive inside the car. Right now, no names have been released, and investigators haven't said how they believe these people died.
1: Well, CBS's Michael Wallace tells us a new survey finds many businesses are in a tight spot.
20: Companies surveyed by the National Association for Business Economics say their sales remain resilient, but
21: costs have risen amidst the Middle East conflict, and that kind of has an effect of constraining profits and dampening plans for hiring and investment.
20: The association's Lester Jones says only half the businesses surveyed are passing their cost increases onto their customers.
21: As we see general levels of inflation grow and we see profit margins have pressure put upon them, then, you know, the ability to pass on price becomes a little bit less.
1: Matt Damon and Ben Affleck are being sued by two Miami police officers over a hit Netflix film.
22: Stay off the radios, no call-outs.
23: The suit says that Affleck and Damon's movie The Rip caused reputational harm because of the film's depiction of law enforcement, defaming the real officers who allegedly inspired it, causing substantial harm to their personal and professional reputations. The Rip follows two cops caught up in a drug raid. They find a huge amount of cash and try to figure out what to do with it. No comment yet from Damon and Affleck's Artist Equity Production Company. Matt Wolf, CBS News.
1: At the weekend box office, two sequels dominated.
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1: Each film topping $40 million in ticket sales. That's the roundup. I'm Steve Kathan, CBS News.
26: West Virginia Metro News. I'm Chris Lawrence. A longtime assistant U.S. attorney in West Virginia's Southern District has now been accused of identity theft. Monica Dillon is charged in a federal information for using the personal data of five people to open and operate online gaming accounts and conduct financial transactions in their names. Brad McElhaney reports court documents indicate a deal has been worked out.
27: An initial appearance and plea hearing has been set for 9:30 a.m. Tuesday at the federal courthouse in Charleston. Court documents indicate Dillon intends to plead guilty. However, the documents additionally show that Dillon agreed to a specific pretrial diversion program that allows for the dismissal of her criminal charges if she successfully completes a period of court-ordered supervision.
26: Dillon prosecuted white-collar crime in West Virginia for more than 20 years in the U.S. Attorney's Office in southern West Virginia. Monongahela County deputies say an hours-long standoff turned into a structure fire overnight. The incident began on Aaron's Creek Road around 1 o'clock Sunday. Deputies say the man in the home was experiencing a psychiatric crisis and refused to come out. After several hours of negotiating, the man set fire to his garage, and that spread into the house. He was forced to give up without incident. His name has not been released, and it's unclear if he faces charges. Two weekend shootings under investigation in Kanawha County. One from Sunday, a man suffered a gunshot wound in the Sissonville community. In an unrelated Saturday night shooting, the victim was shot in the face in Cross Lanes. No arrests in either case. You're listening to Metro News for 40 years, the voice of West Virginia. The executive director of the Clarksburg CVB has been named the next city manager of Salem. Amy Comer takes the position, which had been filled by interim leaders since the departure of Jeff Edwards in June of 2024. Voters in Monongahela County will be asked again on Tuesday to support an excess levy that's been in place for more than 50 years. It's a school excess levy, first passed in 1973, that provides money for before and after school programs and personnel. From the Metro News Anchor Desk, I'm Chris Lawrence.
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0: Taking a look at rural and agricultural news from all around the eastern United States. In Kentucky, farmers continue to monitor beef cattle prices as we go into mid-May. Calf prices in Kentucky last week ranged from steady to $5 higher. In Pennsylvania, fruit growers report devastating losses after the late April freeze, with the Pennsylvania Farm Bureau estimating at least $28 million in damage so far. Farmers in New York State have implemented cover crops over the past 2 years. It's estimated that about 250,000 acres are now planted with cover crops in New York State each year, protecting soil health and the environment. And farmers in North Carolina are wrapping up corn planting this spring. As of last week, nearly 80% of the North Carolina corn crop was in the ground.
3: Stay tuned. Your daily pearl of wisdom is coming up next.
0: 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Our pearl of wisdom today comes in from an anonymous listener who says, "Never argue with a pig. You'll both get dirty and the pig will enjoy it." That's your pearl of wisdom. You're on the farm and I'm Ish.
4: Your first alert forecast, gradually clearing skies. Temperatures reaching the upper 60s near 70 degrees. Tonight into Tuesday morning, it will be chilly. Lows falling in the upper 30s before a nice day on Tuesday. I'm first alert meteorologist Dylan Godin.
5: Hello, I'm Jerry Stewart, and this is One Moment in America. When I was a boy growing up in Texas, one of my dad's favorite questions was, "Son, if you call a dog's tail a leg, how many legs does he have?" The answer? Listen to this story. When I was a young boy and I came to my dad with something someone had told me, often he would ask me the question, "Son, if you call a dog's tail a leg, how many legs would he have?" 5, right? No. Calling a tail a leg doesn't make it a leg. My point? 2 points. First, don't be so quick to believe something just because someone says it's so. Check it out for yourself. Second, be sure before you say something as fact that it is fact. There's way too much half-truths and downright lies flying around our country today. Please don't add to that list. Instead, be a truth-teller. I'm Jerry Stewart, and that was One Moment in America.

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1: 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A station that every night blanketed North America with incredible music like this. I'm Mike.

0: and you think your job stinks department, prior to hitting it big in the music biz, Bill Withers made toilet seats for Boeing aircraft. Ah, I'm just a fountain of useless knowledge, more of which I shall bestow upon thee when Saving the 70s continues.
1: At One Skillet, winner, winner, chicken dinner. 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
2: So this is just the beginning of this dish. We use these poultry shears to take out the backbone of the chicken, press down on the breast to spatchcock it. We made a butter paste with garlic, lemon zest, and red pepper, and spread it underneath the skin of the chicken. Oven is preheated to 425, and then we shove in lemons when we roast it. So there's the juice of the charred lemon all over the chicken.
1: For this recipe and more food tips, go to RachelRayShow.com.

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1: On Metro News, the voice of West Virginia, this is Outdoors Today with Chris Lawrence, dedicated to more than a quarter million hunters and anglers across the Mountain State.
2: The Natural Resources Commission is expected to act at their next meeting to lift the catch and release and slot limit restrictions on largemouth and spotted bass on the New and Greenbrier Rivers, a move made because of the invasive Alabama bass, which is known to be in Clater Lake in Virginia, upstream in the New River. Corey Hartman with the West Virginia DNR says it's a real concern.
3: Alabama bass is actually one of 12 subspecies of black bass. It's native in the Alabama waterways. It was introduced, I believe, illegally or bait bucket introduction in Virginia waters, and it's spread. You know, there's several water bodies it's got in up there. The one, none of them flow in our waters, so it's not really much of an issue, but being the New River, does flow in our waters here, and once it gets in here, it can then migrate up the Ohio River and everything else and really impact almost all of our waters.
2: Now, what an impact that would be, because these things are voracious eaters and can decimate a fishery. We'll explain more in tomorrow's report. I'm Chris Lawrence, and this is Outdoors Today on Metro News, the voice of West Virginia.
4: Winning the Triple Crown is one of baseball's toughest feats. The combination of leading your league in batting average, home runs, and runs batted in. Do you know the last Marshall baseball player to win his league's Triple Crown? The 1998 Marshall baseball season and Mid-American Conference season belonged to Herd first baseman Tom Kumpel, who won the Max Triple Crown by hitting .435 with 20 home runs and 60 RBIs. 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
5: Your First Alert forecast, gradually clearing skies with temperatures reaching the upper 60s near 70 degrees. Tonight into Tuesday morning, it will be chilly, lows falling in the upper 30s before a nice day on Tuesday. I'm First Alert meteorologist Dylan Godet.
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7: I'm going to take this right foot, and I'm going to whop you on that side of your face. 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
10: Romeo and Juliet are together in eternity. Don't fear the Reaper, baby. Gotta live before you die. Here's Blue Oyster Cult on Saving the 70s.

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Kenny Nolan and I Like Dreamin' on Saving the 70s.

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5: 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Mike Walker on Saving the 70s.
6: Well, disco doesn't suck. It's a part of a well-balanced musical diet. It makes perfect sense, and it is fun. I wouldn't want it to be the only music I listen to, but then I wouldn't want Led Zeppelin to be the only band I listen to. For goodness sake. Besides, these guys made some great records.

Well, Barry White's voice may have been a chick magnet, but I doubt Roger Whittaker spent many lonely nights. Guy had an incredible voice. Here's The Last Farewell on Saving the 70s with Mike Walker. And this is Dirty Work from Steely Dan.

0: I'm a fool to do your dirty work. Steely Dan on Saving the 70s with Mike Walker. And when we come back, a woman who spent a good portion of her career singing about crazy ladies like Ruby Redress and Angie Baby.
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2: What's happening, rock and rollers? It's Andy West. Let's get it started. We kick it off this week in 1975. Elton John plays Benny and the Jets and Philadelphia Freedom on Soul Train, becoming just the third white performer to appear on the show after Dennis Coffey and Gino Vannelli. This week in 1986, Run DMC released their Raising Hell album featuring the groundbreaking rap reworking of Aerosmith's Walk This Way. This week in 1997, the Foo Fighters released their second album, The Color and the Shape. The album was a Grammy nominee for Best Rock Album in 1998. Even though the Foo Fighters are an American band, the word color in the album title is spelled with the British spelling, C-O-L-O-U-R. This was a nod to producer Gil Norton, who is British. The song My Hero may now be the cult favorite on the record, but the biggest hit was this. This week in 2009, Green Day released the album 21st Century Breakdown, their follow-up to American Idiot, released 5 years earlier. The first two singles are Know Your Enemy and 21 Guns. And this week in 2011, John Lennon's handwritten lyrics to Lucy in the Sky with Diamonds are sold at an auction in L.A. for $200,000.
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1: Hello, everyone. This is your Action News reporter with all the news that is news across the nation on the scene at the supermarket. There seems to have been some disturbance here. Pardon me, sir. Did you see what happened?
2: Yeah, I did. I was standing over by the tomatoes, and here he come, running through the pole beans, through the fruits and vegetables, naked as a jaybird. And I hollered over to Ethel. I said, "Don't look, Ethel." And it's too late. She'd already been in since.

0: say it. 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Come streaking around the grease right there. Didn't have nothing on but a smile. I looked in there, and Ethel was getting her cold drink. I hollered, "Don't look, Ethel!" 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She'd already been mooned. 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
1: look at it, look at it.

0: see what happened.
1: 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Here it come, right out of the cheap seats. Dribbling. Right down the middle of the court. Didn't have on nothing but his heels. Made a hook shot and got out through the concession stand. I hollered up at Ethel. I said, "Don't look, Ethel!" It was too late. She'd already got a free shot. Grandson.

0: some things only get better with time. Unfortunately, that song isn't one of them. The String from Ray Stevens on Save of the 70s with Mike Walker. And when we return, One Hit Wonders.
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2: News. I'm Chris Foster. President Trump rejects Iran's counterproposal to end the military conflict and says a ceasefire with Iran is on life support. He asked if there's leadership there he can negotiate with.
3: You have the moderates and you have the lunatics. And I think the moderates are more respected. The lunatics want to fight till the end. You know, there will be a very quick fight.
2: 16 American citizens who were on a cruise ship hit with a hint of

0: coronavirus outbreak or at the University of Nebraska Medical Center.
1: Governor Jim Pillen says a strong plan is in place for the initial assessment.
2: And we're working diligently to ensure no one leaves this security in an unsecured way at an inappropriate time.
1: Also ensuring the best care possible, two other passengers are being quarantined at Emory University in Atlanta.
0: It's Fox's Jeff Benasso. 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
3: West Virginia Metro News, I'm Jeff Jenkins. A former assistant U.S. attorney scheduled to be in federal court for what court documents indicate will be a guilty plea to an information charge connected to identity theft. Metro News statewide correspondent Brad McElhaney reporting on the case of Monica Dillon.
4: The stolen identities were used to open and operate online gambling accounts and conduct financial transactions in the victims' names, according to an agreed statement of facts filed in federal court.
3: Brad writes more at WVMetroNews.com. Fairmont seeing growth and expecting more.
5: The city of Fairmont celebrating economic development wins with the acquisition of the former Novellus plant by K-Bar Americas, the Prime 6 manufacturing facility, cleaning up the old box factory, and very soon, a completely repaved Gateway Connector.
6: All of that work, progress that's happening because of partnerships, relationships that we've been building, work that we've been doing.
5: Now, city manager Travis Blosser says they want to conduct economic development moving forward regionally with other municipalities and organizations. I'm Mike Nolte for WVMetroNews.com.
3: Signed this morning in downtown Charleston at Election Day, just hours away. Kanawha County poll workers picking up their supplies. County Clerk Vera McCormick.
7: They pick up supplies for the poll workers, and then we take the equipment out in the trucks.
3: Metro News Decision 2026 Comprehensive Election Night covers begins at 7:06 tomorrow night. 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For 40 years, the voice of West Virginia. One person is dead after a crash that took place earlier today in Wayne County. The wreck was reported at shortly before 6 on U.S. Route 52 in Fort Gay. Police are investigating. Montague County Sheriff's deputies investigating following a standoff with a man for several hours Sunday. The man was reportedly suffering from mental health issues. He refused to come out of his home, but then was forced after he allegedly set a fire. There were no injuries reported. Sheriff's deputies are continuing their investigation. From the Metro News Anchor Desk, I'm Jeff Jenkins.
8: Your First Alert forecast, gradually clearing skies with temperatures reaching the upper 60s near 70 degrees. Tonight into Tuesday morning, it will be chilly. Lows falling in the upper 30s before a nice day on Tuesday. I'm First Alert meteorologist Dylan Godin.
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10: What's Sleeper about?
11: Sleeper's a highly charged, emotional love story that's tender and romantic.
12: I hate you!
13: Try not to get upset.
11: But it's between myself and Diane Keaton.
14: I'm Luna! Luna, remember? Luna!
11: Your name is not Luna, is it? I chose Diane because she's a very beautiful actress. I wanted to make use of the natural qualities in her face. She's kind of graceful. And there's a certain animal intelligence about her that we utilize throughout the film.
14: It's hard to believe the two of them had sex for 200 years.
11: 204 if you count my marriage.

0: fucking luck.
1: Here's a lady I can say I have loved for her mind for many decades now. Joni Mitchell, having entirely too much fun, I'd say, with the 70s. I'm Mike Walker, and I know that you remember that one, but do you have any freaking idea who the Hudson Brothers are? Perhaps this will refresh your memory. So you

0: I, Gerald R. Ford, do solemnly swear
1: that I will faithfully execute the office of President of the United States and will, to the best of my ability preserve, protect, and defend the Constitution of the United States
0: So
1: help me God.
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3: 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Note to future Chief Justices, do not swear in the new president from memory. Not a good idea. Welcome back to Saving the 70s. 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

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I will take your request. 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
1: I have a sentimental weakness for my children, and I spoil them, as you can see. 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
4: In the NBA, ESPN reports that San Antonio Spurs star Victor Wembanyama will not be suspended or fined for elbowing Naz Reid of the Minnesota Timberwolves in Game 4 of the Western Conference semifinals last night. The Timberwolves won Game 4 to tie the series at 2 wins apiece. Game 5 Tuesday at San Antonio. ESPN also reported the Milwaukee Bucks are seeking trade offers for Giannis Antetokounmpo. The NFL announced that John Harbaugh will make his regular season debut as the head coach of the New York Giants on September 13th at home against the Dallas Cowboys on Sunday Night Football. The Los Angeles Chargers signed tight end David Njoku to a one-year contract. The Pittsburgh Steelers signed place kicker Chris Boswell to a four-year, $28 million contract extension through the 2030 campaign.
5: The Major League Baseball record for most doubles in a season is 67 by Earl Webb for the 1931 Boston Red Sox. But what's the Marshall baseball record for the most doubles in a single season? The Marshall record for most doubles in a single season is a new one, set just last season when the Herd's Owen Ayers knocked 23 two-baggers, breaking the record of 22 held by Eric Pinkerton for more than 20 years. With your Marshall Health Marshall Minute, I'm Steve Cotton.
6: Your First Alert forecast, gradually clearing skies with temperatures reaching the upper 60s near 70 degrees. Tonight into Tuesday morning, it will be chilly. Lows falling in the upper 30s before a nice day on Tuesday. I'm First Alert meteorologist Dylan Godin.
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0: If ever there was a voice that God created just for singing love songs, hers is the one. Roberta Flack, Feel Like Making Love, on Save of the 70s with Mike Walker. And it's funny how things stick in your mind. For instance, the group Ambrosia, their first big hit was Holding On to Yesterday, and then they had How Much I Feel, which we'll hear in just a moment. But for me, whenever I hear Ambrosia, I think of this stuff that they used to serve in the lunchroom in high school called Tropical Ambrosia, which was less than appetizing, but I try not to hold it against the group Ambrosia, which really has done some wonderful work.
1: What did you search for online this year, or have you already cleared your history? Google released its annual Year in Search list, and K-pop Demon Hunters was at the top in the U.S. Labubu, government shutdown, and tariffs were also in the top 10. Pedro Pascal was one of the most searched actors globally. And the biggest viral dish was the hot honey cottage cheese sweet potato beef bowl. Gross. That's what's trending. I'm Jen Clark.
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0: Welcome to the show. I'm Mike. Here's Cornelius Brothers and Sister Rose. Treat her like a lady. Speak, lady.

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1: What I really wanted to do is what all kids want to do. I wanted to be accepted. I wanted to be popular. I wanted girls to talk to me.
2: Yeah. Right.
1: You know, that's really when we all get into this in the first place.
2: Yes, indeed.
1: You know, why do men go to war? Because the women are watching.
2: Yeah.
1: And, you know, I was kind of a skinny little kid. I wasn't very athletic.
2: Music did it.
1: Music gave me a place to stand.
3: And what a stand you made, brother. Don Henley explaining why he got into music. And here's a little group that Don Henley is in. I don't know if you've heard of them or not. They're called the Eagles.

0: 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And when we return, some memories from the biggest miniseries event in TV history, Alex Haley's Roots.
1: Welcome to American Biker Minute. 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Nothing beats hanging with people who think just like you do. Today on American Biker Minute, Jeff Ryan for American Biker Minute. Myrtle Beach Bike Week is but a ghost of what it used to be. The Carolina Grand Strand, the Red River Run in New Mexico, Gulfport, Mississippi hosts the Memorial Day Blowout, the annual Rolling Thunder Ride. It's Washington, D.C., Ohio Bike Week. Sails to the shores of Lake Erie and Sandusky. Nothing beats hanging with people who think just like you. American Biker Minute, your passport to the open road on two wheels.

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2: The new movie, The Sheep Detectives, now in theaters, isn't your average Agatha Christie whodunit. Yes, there's a murder and a mystery, but the investigators are actually sheep. 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Turns out, the sheep understand him. 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So we're giving it a 4 out of 5 for family friendliness. 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
3: I'm Ashley Dvorkin with the Fox Celebrity Profile with judges and mentors of Fox's brand new series, Next Level Baker, Carla Hall and Candace Nelson.
4: We've got everything from what you would expect, the nostalgic holiday bakes and chocolate, to what you wouldn't expect, like tropical fruit flavors and savory bakes.
3: What ended up surprising you when it came to the setup of this competition? Because when you're watching it, you're like, they're just diving for those ingredients.
5: It's like watching a high school football team at a buffet. I mean, it truly is. It was crazy.
3: Let's talk about the judges panel and how you all balanced each other out.
4: Well, you know, Gordon brings the intensity.
5: Yes.
4: And he has a high expectation. It comes from a place of caring. He really wants people to bring their best. Mm-hmm. I think for me, my role was more of like a cheerleader.
5: I'm coming from the perspective of being a judge, but also being a contestant at one point.
3: Ashley Dvorkin, Fox News.
6: CBS Entertainment, Quentin Tarantino not making friends after going after Paul Dano.
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6: Creepy stuff there as the Riddler and the Batman. This week, Quentin called Paul weak sauce on a podcast. Now the Batman director Matt Reeves coming to bat for Paul on X, calling him an incredible actor and an incredible person.
8: It's like in the great stories, Mr. Frugal.
6: And if you've got $100,000 lying around, well, we've got a story for you. That's the expected cost at a British auction for the writing desk of J.R.R. Tolkien, the legendary author of the Lord of the Rings books, the very desk where much of those works were conceived. For CBS Entertainment, I'm Matt Wolf.
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10: Fox News, I'm Tom Rigotti. President Trump wants to temporarily suspend the federal gas tax to bring down soaring prices caused by the war with Iran. Fox's Jared Halperin reports.
11: At least while the war with Iran continues to rattle the oil market, President Trump says he wants a suspension of the federal gas tax.
12: You know, it's a small percentage, but it's, you know, it's still money.
11: The federal tax on gasoline is just over 18 cents per gallon and would require action from Congress to suspend it.
10: Officials are monitoring the 16 Americans who arrived in Nebraska this morning from a cruise ship where a deadly hantavirus outbreak took place. Fox's Jonathan Siri reports.
13: Out of an abundance of caution, one individual who tested positive and then negative for hantavirus before returning to the States is inside the facility's biocontainment unit.
10: Two other passengers are being monitored in Atlanta. 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
14: West Virginia Metro News. I'm Chris Lawrence. Testimony to resuming a Mingo County murder trial. Attorneys for Timothy Kennedy will begin calling witnesses and presenting their case to the jury. Prosecutors rested their case Friday after a week of testimony and evidence. Kennedy is charged with the murder of State Police Sergeant Corey Maynard during a June 2023 call of a shooting in the Beach Creek community. Defense attorneys have maintained that Kennedy was high on drugs and unable to understand what he was doing at the time. An attorney who spent 2 decades putting white-collar criminals in jail in southern West Virginia now finds herself on the other side of the table. Monica Dillon is accused of personal identity theft, accused in federal court of using the personal information of 5 people to open and operate online gaming profiles. Brad McElhaney reports that Dillon was effective as an assistant U.S. attorney.
15: Dillon was a top white-collar prosecutor for 2 decades in southern West Virginia. Her online professional profile says from 2021 to 2024, she led a team of 8 attorneys in the investigation and prosecution of all the white-collar fraud, healthcare fraud, environmental, tax, and civil rights prosecution.
14: She's expected to enter a plea deal tomorrow. In Morgantown, WVU Hospitals has announced plans to buy the current Monongahela County Health Department and WIC buildings. Nathan Burt is chief operating officer.
16: We're building a new eye institute on the corner of Van Voorhees and Elmer Prince Drive, and the WIC office and the Monongahela County Health Department are located behind that building.
14: You're listening to Metro News for 40 years, the voice of West Virginia. The state Supreme Court features two seats that'll be up for grabs, one with a two-year unexpired term, formerly held by retired Justice Beth Walker, and the other a six-year unexpired term, formerly held by late Justice Tim Armstead. Sitting Justices Thomas Ewing and Gerald Titus, who currently hold those seats, are candidates for them after they were appointed to the position. However, there are a number of challengers in each race. Brad McElhaney profiles those candidates at WVMetroNews.com. From the Metro News Anchor Desk, I'm Chris Lawrence.
17: Satisfaction with North American Airlines rose 8 points year over year despite widespread flight delays, cancellations, and higher ticket prices. J.D. Power reports that JetBlue, Delta, and Southwest ranked highest in customer satisfaction in their respective travel segments. Amid rising meat prices, the Justice Department has launched an investigation into potential antitrust violations in the U.S. meatpacking industry. Federal officials are examining whether major processors engaged in price fixing or unfair market practices. Apple has agreed to pay $250 million to settle a lawsuit claiming it misled consumers about AI-powered Siri features that were heavily promoted but delayed or unavailable. Eligible U.S. customers who bought certain iPhone 15 and 16 models could receive between $25 and $95. 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
18: Your First Alert forecast, gradually clearing skies with temperatures reaching the upper 60s near 70 degrees. Tonight into Tuesday morning, it will be chilly. Lows falling in the upper 30s before a nice day on Tuesday. I'm First Alert meteorologist Dylan Godin.

0: 10 minutes after 10 on a Friday night on 97.3 WKBC FM, and I'm Mike Walker. My phone number is 667-2221. If there's something you'd like to hear, or if you'd just like to say hi, you're not talking to yourself. I'd enjoy hearing from you here on WKBC FM.
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0: I often feature snippets of radio from the 1970s here on my show, and that one is from 1979 on WKBC-FM in North Wilkesboro, North Carolina, and it's me at 21 years old. Hi, this

0: It's Billy Joel. Don't ask me why. You know, those are words that must never be said to me. Don't ask me why, because it's just the way I'm wired. If you say to me, Mike, don't ask me why, you know the first thing out of my mouth is going to be, are you going to eat that donut? Because it looks pretty tasty. Hey, just before Billy, we started off with Good Times from Chic. I'm Mike Walker, and the show is called, it'll come to me, Saving Something.
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0: Chirpy, chirpy, cheap, cheap. Mac and Katie Kassoon on Saving the 70s, along with The Winner Takes It All from ABBA. My name's Mike Walker, and when Saving the 70s returns, an extremely emotional introduction by Burt Bacharach of a lady who has been a critical part of his life for quite a few decades, Dionne Warwick.
1: At One Skillet, winner, winner, chicken dinner. 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
2: So this is just the beginning of this dish. We use these poultry shears to take out the backbone of the chicken, press down on the breast to spatchcock it. We made a butter paste with garlic, lemon zest, and red pepper, and spread it underneath the skin of the chicken. Oven is preheated to 425, and then we shove in

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1: Metro News Sports. I'm Daniel Woods. Well, it's a big weekend in college baseball across West Virginia. The West Virginia baseball team begins perhaps its most important series of the season tonight on the road for a top 15 matchup against Big 12 leading Kansas. With a chance to climb the conference standings this weekend, head coach Steve Sabins is sticking with the pitching rotation that led a series sweep last weekend against Kansas State.
2: We'll have the same starting rotation as last weekend with Yale, Cole, and Montessa. They've just been tremendous for us, and Yale and Cole have kind of anchored the pitching staff this year from an inning standpoint and a success standpoint, and Montessa's been really, really good for us as well. So we'll go into the weekend with that crew.
1: Max Yale makes the start tonight, followed by Chance and

0: Cole tomorrow and Dawson Montessa on Sunday. First pitch between West Virginia and Kansas is tonight at 7. The Marshall baseball team aims to find its footing in the final weeks of the regular season, hosting Louisiana Monroe this weekend with hopes of bouncing back from the loss to WVU earlier in the week. Herd coach Greg Beals says he's encouraged his team to freshen up its mindset for this series.
1: We got to freshen ourselves up. You know, we got to show up on Friday with an opening day mentality. You get a little bit of feeling sorry for yourself, and it's been frustrating because we know we're talented and we haven't played to our full potential yet, but we still got time to do that.
0: First pitch between Marshall and ULM is tonight at 6. The Marshall softball team will play the waiting game, knocked out of the Sun Belt Conference tournament and left to hope for an at-large bid to the NCAA tournament. The Thundering Herd was shut out by Coastal Carolina, upset 6-0 in the Sun Belt quarterfinals, but head coach Morgan Zirkel believes her team has the resume to make the big dance without an automatic bid. Former West Virginia women's basketball guard Jordan Harrison is sticking in the WNBA, making the Portland Fire's opening night roster after signing with the team as an undrafted free agent. Portland opens the season Saturday against the Chicago Sky. Harrison's Mountaineer teammate J.J. Quinterly is on the opening night roster for the Dallas Wings, hoping to come back strong after suffering a season-ending injury as a rookie. Dallas takes on Indiana to start the season tomorrow afternoon. And in high school softball, University is the Class 5A OVAC champion, winning a matchup of two of the highest-ranked teams in the state against John Marshall, 5-1. With a check of your latest headlines in sports, I'm Daniel Woods.
2: Ichiro Suzuki holds the Major League Baseball record for most base hits in a single season, banging out an amazing 262 for the 2004 Seattle Mariners. But who's the Ichiro of Marshall Baseball, the man with the most base hits in a season? 2001 was a big season for Marshall outfielder David Colangelo. He knocked 85 base hits that year, setting a Thundering Herd record that stands to this day. With your Marshall Health Marshall Minute, I'm Steve Cotton.
3: First alert forecast, gradually clearing skies with temperatures reaching the upper 60s near 70 degrees. Tonight into Tuesday morning, it will be chilly. Lows falling in the upper 30s before a nice day on Tuesday. I'm First Alert Meteorologist Dylan Godin.
4: 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You know, in all the years I've known this lady, I never introduced her like I'm doing tonight on a stage like here. Our lives have been so intertwined, so connected for so many years, through good times, bad times. I'll be on your side forevermore. Dionne Warwick.
5: Almost difficult to hear. It's like you're listening in on a private moment that you really shouldn't be privy to. Burt Bacharach. Here's the lady he was talking about, of course. Dionne Warwick on Saving the 70s.

if that doesn't go right for your heart, you better see a cardiologist, because I suspect a critical organ may be missing. Dionne Warwick, I'll Never Fall in Love Again on Saving the 70s with Mike.

Saving the 70s with Mike Walker. The Wilson sisters were kind of embarrassed and humiliated when Mushroom Records released magazine Unfinished. Now, I know it's not what they intended, but still, I've always enjoyed the album magazine. Good stuff on there, and understanding the maneuvering going on behind the scenes and the fact that it really wasn't ready for release, I still found it enjoyable. But anyway, along came 1978. The Wilson sisters had changed labels, and they were on fire again. The title track from Little Queen.

0: There's one of the greatest musicians to come out of New Orleans, Dr. John, on Saving the 70s. If, like me, you are a fan of the TV series Tremé on HBO, then you're also aware that Dr. John made several appearances on the show through the years. Great stuff. Before that, Little Queen from Heart at Saving the 70s is coming right back. You hang on.
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1: Camelot star Richard Harris.
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1: MacArthur Park.
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1: Jimmy Webb, who wrote the song,
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1: Recorded his version.
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1: Decades later.
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1: Date in 1984. 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
11: Gate was buried out of town, just 6 feet underground, and they couldn't pin his murder on a soul, because he was tying up a knot in his shoelace when he was shot, and the sheriff never found the bullet hole.
12: Saving the 70s.
0: Oh, that's just not right. The certifiably insane Benny Hill on Saving the 70s.

0: Reason to Believe from Rod Stewart, along with I Just Can't Help Believe It, B.J. Thomas on Saving the 70s. My name's Mike Walker, and there's more after this.
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2: Fox News, I'm Tom Rigotti. President Trump wants to temporarily suspend the federal gas tax to bring down soaring prices caused by the war with Iran. Fox's Jared Halperin reports.
3: At least while the war with Iran continues to rattle the oil market, President Trump says he wants a suspension of the federal gas tax.
4: You know, it's a small percentage, but it's still money.
3: The federal tax on gasoline is just over 18 cents per gallon and would require action from Congress to suspend it.
2: Officials are monitoring the 16 Americans who arrived in Nebraska this morning from a cruise ship where a deadly hantavirus outbreak took place. Fox's Jonathan Siri reports.
5: Out of an abundance of caution, one individual who tested positive and then negative for hantavirus before returning to the States is inside the facility's biocontainment unit.
2: Two other passengers are being monitored in Atlanta. 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
6: With the Wall Street Business Report, I'm Bob Agnew. A new poll finds younger Americans more pessimistic than older ones about the state of the job market.
7: It's a sudden turnaround from just 3 years ago when older Americans were more pessimistic. In the U.S. until 2023 and in many countries globally, young people tend to be more optimistic about the job market than older people. Gallup found that typically around the world, younger people are more likely by 10 percentage points than older ones to report their local job market is good. In the U.S., younger people are 21 percentage points less likely to do so than older ones. Rich Thomason reporting.
6: Oil prices rose as the war with Iran threatens to drag on, but U.S. stocks nevertheless inched to more records. At the close on Wall Street, the Dow was up by 97 points, the S&P 500 up by 13, and the Nasdaq gained 27 points. For the Wall Street Business Report, I'm Bob Agnew.
8: Virginia Metro News, I'm Jeff Jenkins. Two seats on the state's highest court are up for election. Last year's death of Justice Tim Armstead and last summer's retirement of Justice Beth Walker have created the openings filled in recent months by Thomas Ewing and Gerald Titus, who are on the ballot, but there are challengers. Eastern Panhandle Circuit Judge Laura Faircloth is making a bid.
9: I embraced what the legislature required in a nonpartisan election, which is no partisanship at all, and chose to register as an independent so that I could at least appear in all respects to be neutral.
8: Also seeking election, retired Raleigh County Circuit Judge Kirk Kirkpatrick, whose final trial as a circuit judge was last year's Natalie Cochran case.
10: Millions of folks saw exactly how I preside over a trial. They saw exactly how I would rule on issues. And they saw the manner in which I imposed the sentence.
8: No Supreme Court races. Two of the many will be following at WVMetroNews.com, where you can get the latest vote totals and our comprehensive election night coverage both over the air and on the Metro News television app beginning at 7:06. Testimony resumes in the murder trial. Timothy Kennedy, the Mingo County man charged in the June 2023 shooting death of State Police Sergeant Corey Maynard. The defense is presenting its case. A deadly collision this morning in Wayne County happened on U.S. Route 52 in Fort Gay. One person was killed. You're listening to Metro News. For 40 years, the voice of West Virginia. We have several hundred new college graduates in West Virginia following weekend commencement ceremonies on about a half dozen campuses in the state, including two ceremonies at Marshall where Miranda Reed is a new graduate.
11: Today is such an amazing opportunity. It has taken me a lot of hard work and dedication to get here. It just means so much to me.
8: WVU commencement ceremonies begin later this week. From the Metro News Anchor Desk, I'm Jeff Jenkins.
12: Your First Alert forecast, gradually clearing skies with temperatures reaching the upper 60s near 70 degrees. Tonight into Tuesday morning, it will be chilly, lows falling in the upper 30s before a nice day on Tuesday. I'm First Alert meteorologist Dylan Godet.
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14: It's 11:02 at WTOB in Winston-Salem. Hi there. Here's Seals and Cross.
15: This is Saving the 70s. From 1973, Chris St. John on WTOB in Winston-Salem, which today is a Saving the 70s affiliate.

Diamond Girls, Seals and Crofts on Saving the 70s with Mike Walker. Hi there and welcome. Wait, I'm sorry, I'll be back in just a moment. What in... Hey, I see my Marianne walking away and she's taking Ginger with her. Marianne, come back. Ginger, keep on walking. Go.

Boston, more than a feeling on Saving the 70s from that magnificent first album. I'm Mike Walker, and this is the first time I have ever given this song a spin on Saving the 70s. What a terrible oversight on my part. It's a beautiful ballad from 1973, David Gates' Clouds on Saving the 70s.

spent some time looking up. We had Spirit in the Sky, Norman Greenbaum. Before that, Clouds from David Gates. Now let's plant our feet firmly on the ground in France, where I understand they kiss on Main Street. We're talking Amour, Mama, not cheap display. Let's see what's up with that on Saving the 70s.

0: Ovaltine. Right now, the insurance company is betting I'll live. The genius that I am, I'm betting I'll die. Now, if I lose and live, the insurance company gets all the money. But if I win and die, my wife gets all the money. Yeah. Can I sign up for some more of that? Okay.
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2: The NFL announced a short time ago that on Thanksgiving Day, the Dallas Cowboys will host the Philadelphia Eagles at 4:30 Eastern. Meanwhile, John Harbaugh will make his regular season debut as the head coach of the New York Giants.

0: on September 13th at home against the Cowboys on Sunday Night Football. The Los Angeles Chargers signed tight end David Njoku to a one-year deal. The Pittsburgh Steelers signed place kicker Chris Boswell to a four-year $28 million extension through 2030. In the NBA, ESPN reports San Antonio star Victor Wembanyama will not be suspended or fined for elbowing Naz Reid of the Minnesota Timberwolves in Game 4 of the West Semis last night. That series tied at 2, Game 5 Tuesday at San Antonio. Tonight at 8 Eastern, Game 4 of the East Semis, with the Detroit Pistons holding a 2-1 lead over the Cleveland Cavaliers.
1: A 20-win season has long been the benchmark for a stellar pitcher in Major League Baseball. It's different in softball, where the pitchers can throw more often. Do you know the Marshall single-season record for the most softball wins? Andy Williamson set a Marshall softball record with 33 pitching victories in the herd's 2013 NCAA tournament season, a mark tied by Jordan Dixon in 2015. With your Marshall Health Marshall Minute, I'm Steve Cotton.
2: Your first alert forecast, gradually clearing skies with temperatures reaching the upper 60s near 70 degrees. Tonight into Tuesday morning, it will be chilly. Lows falling in the upper 30s before a nice day on Tuesday. I'm first alert meteorologist Dylan Godet.
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4: Next guest is one of those overnight successes who only took 12 years to make it. But during that time, when he wasn't driving a truck, he was teaching special education and entertaining the bar and beer pitcher set. I guess you could say he's a man of the people. Maybe that's why he writes about them so well. Ladies and gentlemen, Jim Croce.

0: By 1979, it was becoming obvious that there was something happening in the music business that didn't have a whole lot to do with 3.5-minute songs on the radio. Pink Floyd, another brick in the wall on Saving the 70s. And here's a guy who's been getting quite a bit of attention lately. It's Frankie Valli. And I've heard he can get in free to Jersey Boys anytime he likes.
1: Mom.

0: Walking in Rhythm, Donald Byrd and the Blackbirds on Saving the 70s, along with My Eyes Adored You from Frankie Valli. My name's Mike, and there's more Saving the 70s after this.
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4: Wednesday, the kids are all alone when the mysterious stranger arrives out of the storm. 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
0: I am glad you're still there, because otherwise I'd be sitting here talking to myself. Hang on for more Saving the 70s.

0: this song, Saving the 70s. You know, it still kind of shocks me that Paul and Ringo are the only two of the Fab Four we have left. Fortunately, they both seem to be doing very well. Saving the 70s is coming right back. You stay here.
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1: Creepy stuff there as the Riddler and the Batman. This week, Quentin called Paul weak sauce on a podcast. Now the Batman director Matt Reeves coming to bat for Paul on X, calling him an incredible actor and an incredible person.
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1: And if you've got $100,000 lying around, well, we've got a story for you. That's the expected cost at a British auction for the writing desk of J.R.R. Tolkien, the legendary author of the Lord of the Rings books, the very desk where much of those works were conceived. For CBS Entertainment, I'm Matt Wolf.
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5: News. I'm John Saucier. The tension's real high between the United States and Iran. The two countries trying to come up with an agreement to end the war. President Trump says there are different factions within Iran.
6: You have the moderates and you have the lunatics. And I think the moderates are more respected. The lunatics want to fight till the end. You know, it'll be a very quick fight.
5: President Trump is heading out to Beijing this week to meet with Chinese President Xi Jinping. White House Principal Deputy Press Secretary Anna Kelly on Fox News Channel with a preview.
7: More good deals for our country. Continued work on the U.S.-China Board of Trade, deals spanning the aerospace, energy, agriculture industries that ultimately will end that practice of shipping jobs overseas and selling out American workers in favor of policies and agreements.
5: The president inviting some top executives, including the CEOs of SpaceX, Apple, and BlackRock, to join him on this trip. 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
8: Metro News, I'm Jeff Jenkins. Two seats on the state's highest court are up for election. Last year's death of Justice Tim Armstead and last summer's retirement of Justice Beth Walker have created the openings filled in recent months by Thomas Ewing and Gerald Titus, who are on the ballot, but there are challengers. Eastern Panhandle Circuit Judge Laura Faircloth is making a bid.
9: I embraced what the legislature required in a nonpartisan election, which is no partisanship at all, and chose to register as an independent so that I could at least appear in all respects to be neutral.
8: Also seeking election, retired Raleigh County Circuit Judge Kirk Kirkpatrick, whose final trial as a circuit judge was last year's Natalie Cochran case.
10: Millions of folks saw exactly how I preside over a trial. They saw exactly how I would rule on issues. And they saw the manner in which I imposed the sentence.
8: Those Supreme Court races, two of the many, will be following it at WVEMetroNews.com, where you can get the latest vote totals in our comprehensive election night covers, both over the air and on the Metro News television app, beginning at 7:06. Testimony resumes in the murder trial. Timothy Kennedy, the Mingo County man charged in the June 2023 shooting death of State Police Sergeant Corey Maynard. The defense is presenting its case. A deadly collision this morning in Wayne County happened on U.S. Route 52 in Fort Gay. One person was killed. You're listening to Metro News. For 40 years, the voice of West Virginia. We have several hundred new college graduates in West Virginia following weekend commencement ceremonies on about a half dozen campuses in the state, including two ceremonies at Marshall where Miranda Reed is a new graduate.
11: Today is such an amazing opportunity. It has taken me a lot of hard work and dedication to get here. It just means so much to me.
8: WVU commencement ceremonies begin later this week. From the Metro News Anchor Desk, I'm Jeff Jenkins.
12: West Virginia News Service, I'm Nadia Romlagan. Appalachian Power and Wheeling Power, subsidiaries of the national utility American Energy Power, are asking West Virginia energy regulators to approve a settlement allowing them to raise rates and make changes to net metering for owners of rooftop solar panels. A hearing on the case is scheduled in Charleston. West Virginia electricity rates have doubled in 15 years, and residents can't shoulder another 13% increase to their monthly bill, explains Courtney McDonald, Coalition Coordinator for West Virginians for Energy Freedom.
13: In West Virginia, it's important to note that because we live in a monopolized energy system, folks don't really have the choice in terms of where they get their energy from and what that energy is going to cost them.
12: According to the company, the rate increase is needed to improve operations and provide reliable power to households. Around 460,000 customers across 25 West Virginia counties rely on AEP for power. The utility's proposal would also slash the net metering credit for excess energy produced by two-thirds. That would mean homeowners with solar panels would receive a lower payment for the electricity they send back to the grid. McDonald says folks can speak up on how these changes would impact them at a rally in Charleston and by submitting comments at the public hearing.
13: That's really an important opportunity for people to make sure that the Public Service Commission knows that they're not for these changes and really how it's impacting them and their day-to-day lives.
12: According to a Pew survey released this month, wind and solar power are still popular renewable energy options overall. However, Americans are less supportive of using them since the first Trump administration, with the sharpest decline among Republicans. This is Nadia Romlagan for West Virginia News Service.
14: Your First Alert forecast tonight into Tuesday morning. It will be chilly. Lows falling in the upper 30s before a nice day on Tuesday. I'm First Alert meteorologist Dylan Godet.
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16: Top of the morning to you, and all of that stuff. Since St. Patrick's Day just happened, we'll take a quick audio detour to the Emerald Isle. It's a little

Van Morrison topping off our triple shot of Irish spirits with Wild Night. Before that, Thin Lizzy and U2 also represented their home country. And that'll be the final toast for this week's flashback. Written and programmed by Bill Royal. Produced by Kevin Horton. Special thanks to Jason Griffin. And I'm your host, Matt Pinfield. 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

0: adding an After Dark category, but so many people have been duped by the viral hoax that Netflix had to republish its policies about streaming adult content. It's just more proof that some folks will believe anything, like the rumor this week that Spotify is introducing a new feature that'll play music based on your financial situation. Would you let AI pick your baby's name? A lot of parents have been asking chatbots for help with one name that keeps popping up, and now Alara has suddenly become the baby name of the year, except AI didn't invent it. It found it on Reddit, where it's been talked about for years. Okay, so what were some of the worst new gadgets at this week's Consumer Electronics Show? There was a lollipop that plays music through your teeth when you bite down on it, or the internet-connected treadmill with a built-in AI coach that could yell at you to go faster, but also collects all your biometric data. But it was Samsung's new talking AI fridge that had most people scratching their heads. That's what's trending. I'm Christian Chase.
1: Veteran who's still working at a Meijer store in Michigan will finally be able to retire. His story went viral online after an influencer posted an interview with him.
2: I retired from General Motors and I went bankrupt and they took my pension away.
1: A GoFundMe was set up and it's raised 1.5 million bucks in just 4 days. That's what's trending. I'm Jen Clark.

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2: The NFL announced a short time ago that on Thanksgiving Day, the Dallas Cowboys will host the Philadelphia Eagles at 4:30 Eastern. Meanwhile, John Harbaugh will make his regular season debut as the head coach of the New York Giants on September 13th at home against the Cowboys on Sunday Night Football. The Los Angeles Chargers signed tight end David Njoku to a one-year deal. The Pittsburgh Steelers signed place kicker Chris Boswell to a four-year $28 million extension through 2030. In the NBA, ESPN reports San Antonio star Victor Wembanyama

0: or the East semis, with the Detroit Pistons holding a 2-1 lead over the Cleveland Cavaliers.
1: This is the Golden Blue Report on Metro News.
2: A sweep at number 7 Kansas, and now a chance to win the Big 12 regular season title for the Mountaineer baseball team. The Mountaineers went on the road to number 7 Kansas, won 4-1 on Friday, 5-2 on Saturday, and then 13-2 Sunday to sweep the series. WVU busted open a one-run game with a 6-run sixth on Sunday. A 3-run double off the bat of Paul Schoenfeld was the key hit during that inning. Schoenfeld had 2 of West Virginia's 13 hits. DH and cleanup hitter Sean Smith had 3 hits and 4 RBI. Smith homered in the game. Brody Kresser and Tyrus Hall also each had 2 hits as they combined for 5 RBI. Dawson Montesa started and pitched 3 innings. Reese Bassinger then followed with 5 scoreless innings for his second win of the season. Mountaineer pitchers allowed just 4 hits as they combined for 7 strikeouts. The Mountaineers are 35-12 now, 19-8 in the Big 12. They've won 7 straight, including back-to-back Big 12 weekend sweeps over Kansas State and Kansas. The Mountaineers are to within 1 game a first place Kansas in the Big 12 standings with 3 league games to go. West Virginia will host TCU Thursday, Friday, and Saturday, while Kansas plays on the road at BYU. West Virginia beats Kansas 3 times over the weekend. With the Golden Blue Report, I'm Kyle Wiggs, Metro News Sports.
3: Your First Alert forecast tonight into Tuesday morning. It will be chilly. Lows falling into the upper 30s before a nice day on Tuesday. I'm First Alert meteorologist Dylan Godet.
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0: Little Queen. Aerosmith did Back in the Saddle. Fleetwood Mac checked in from Rumors. And Foreigner started with Feels Like the First Time. The year Richard Dawson started hosting Family Feud continues with a second helping of 1977 right after this.
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3: I'm Monica DeLuca. Cyndi Lauper has been inducted into the Rock and Roll Hall of Fame. The legendary singer also performed an emotional tribute with her song, True Colors. The Rock Hall also honored Outkast, Bad Company, Chubby Checker, Joe Cocker, Soundgarden, and more. 21 Pilots performed Seven Nation Army as a tribute to the White Stripes being inducted. Sound courtesy of Disney Plus. Salt-N-Pepa was also honored for musical influence and Carole K for musical excellence, among others. You can stream the ceremony on Disney Plus, while a primetime shortened version will air on ABC New Year's Day. That's Fox Rocks on Fox News.
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0: be polite, but what are your names?
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0: Well, you two look like some foxy American girls who are very attractive and who enjoy having a good swinging time.